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0: 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I want to thank you guys for tuning in and checking it out. The afternoon show from 3 to 7 every day, man, right here. Isotope tickets, congratulations going out to all our winners. I have some tomorrow for you for Sunday's game, July 26th, for Big Worm's birthday. Big shouts out to Big Worm for mixing the 5 o'clock traffic jam, and also Quesada's Comedy Club y Cantina. Stephen Michael Quesada this weekend, 7 to 9:30. Get your tickets at quesadas.com to go check out my brother from another mother. He's headlining 4 shows out there. And, of course, peace, God bless, one love. Nobody told they love you today. I love you. Positive vibes your way. You stay smart. You do your part. You stay positive. You test negative. You pray for me. I pray for you. Have a wonderful noche with your familia on this Wednesday. God bless. We'll see y'all mañana. Good night. Bye.
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1: This is the Red Shovel Report with breaking news as several Albuquerque residents report sightings of, quote, small bearded creatures hiding behind trees or ducking under bushes in their yard. Let's go to Dan out in the field for more. 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
1: 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Let's go to Dan out in the field for more. 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
2: This is the Red Shovel Report with breaking news as several Albuquerque residents report sightings of, quote, small bearded creatures hiding behind trees or ducking under bushes in their yard. 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
3: This is the Red Shovel Report with breaking news as several Albuquerque residents report sightings of, quote, small bearded creatures hiding behind trees or ducking under bushes in their yard. 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

Girl, you a 10, girl, you a 10, girl, you a 10, girl, you a 10, girl, you a 10, girl, you a 10, girl, you a 10, girl, you a 10, girl, you a 10, girl, you a 10, girl, you a 10, girl, you a 10, girl, you a 10, girl, you a 10, girl, you a 10, girl, you a 10, girl, you a 10, girl, you a 10, girl, you a 10, girl, you a 10, girl, you a 10, girl, you a 10, girl, you a 10, girl, you a 10, girl, you a 10, girl, you a 10, girl, you a 10, girl, you a 10, girl, you a 10, girl, you a 10, girl, you a 10, girl, you a 10, girl, you a 10, girl, you a 10, girl, you a 10, girl, you a 10, girl, you a 10, girl, you a 10, girl, you a 10, girl, you a 10, girl, you a 10, girl, you a 10, girl, you a 10, girl, you a 10, girl, you a 10, girl, you a 10, girl, you a 10, gir

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0: Buck, I'm going to ask you a question. How were you in your 20s, and did you change how you were in your 20s and your 30s? And then did you change how you were in your 30s? And then, you know what I'm saying? Like, going up, did your values change? How were you in your 20s?
1: Oh, man, I was running a muck. What? I was that guy who took my bill money and bought other stuff. Yeah. Party. I went and

0: 25. That's what I am.
1: 25? You were messed daughter. Up at, like, you stopped messing up at 25? Or they
0: I didn't
1: just
0: say
1: changed.
0: I stopped messing up. You say this thing changed. That's two different questions.
2: Yeah, that's a really good point.
1: So then you had your daughter at 25 and then kind of changed you up.
0: Yeah, changed me up. And then in my 30s, I got way more stable. In my 30s, I got way more stable. So I changed.
1: All right, Ando, how about you? How were you in your 20s?
3: Yeah, it's pretty much about the same. Like,
1: pretty much the same as I am now. Is that what you're saying?
3: In a lot of ways, yeah. Like my mental state.
1: Yeah.
3: But like, I always knew about responsibility. So like at 30, I was like, yeah, I got to get my own house by 30. And I was lucky enough to get into a house by 30 by myself. Cause I always like live with roommates and I hated doing that.
1: Yeah.
3: But I always knew I had to be responsible, but I still turned the hell up, you know,
0: just so dumb,
3: but hey, I'm gonna use the rest of this money to turn the hell up on the weekend.
1: You know, he's really good about doing things by himself. Like on Friday, you went to lunch by yourself. You went to the concert by yourself for Party in the Park.
3: I went to Buck's show by myself.
1: You went to Buck's show. You're taking yourself out. You're dating yourself. You're dating yourself out.
0: Guys don't say that. We just go somewhere by ourselves. Taking myself on a date.
1: Personal values change for everybody, okay? As you get older in general, but even more so now, for some reason, younger generations, like let's talk about if you're in your 20s right now, or if you were in your 20s, you got out of it, maybe you're in your 30s now. The excitement of fun, taking risks, achievements, trying new things, all of that takes place in your 20s. By the time you're 30, you start looking at things going, well, I'm probably not married. I have all these bills. And then you kind of switch up again. Research actually looked into it on detail. And they said for the first time, people are caring more about how they are living than any other time. Because we were just running amok before. So the values do change, but now we start caring. For some reason now, starting like over the past couple of years, it changed for everybody. Do you feel the same way?
3: Yeah, for me, it's always been about the quality of life.
1: Right.
3: You know, I don't want to just be surviving, but you know, you kind of have to go through that sometimes. And I always wanted to like make sure that everything was stable so I can do what I want to do on like my free time.
0: Yeah. See, that's the thing that I've taught my oldest daughter. So right now, her birthday was Saturday. She was in Puerto Rico, and she calls me yesterday. She's in Miami on the way back. So I love that. You know what I mean? Like, she's comfortable. She doesn't ask me for money. Like, she does it all on her own dime, and she's living the life that I feel that she should live, which is a fun life. Like, you just don't live to work and
3: pay
0: bills.
3: Exactly.
0: That's the one thing that I taught her.
1: So would you say that you're living the life that you want at this moment with the dreams that you guys had in line for what you wanted to do in your life?
0: Ando?
3: At this moment?
1: Yeah, at this moment. Are you doing what you actually wanted to do?
3: Yeah, and I'm striving for more, you know. that's my biggest problem is I always want more. You know, I feel like there's always more to life.
1: Do you know the one hiccup that everybody will have is spending?
0: What do you mean? What do you mean?
1: As your values change, every now and then the splurge is going to happen with money.
3: Oh, yeah.
1: And then the regret comes in where you're like, man, I shouldn't have bought that.
3: I shouldn't have got the car.
1: You ran up the credit card. You did whatever. Personal values change, but you still have a little bit that, you still have a little bit of it that kind of makes you go run amok still. But usually it's due to shopping.
3: Not me.
0: No, I was going to say
1: for
0: not me.
1: Either.
0: I'm young Miami. We're mine, huh?
1: What do you do?
0: Spending money fast. Spending. I'll be spending. I'm lying, man. If I want it, I'll go get it.
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1: Are you ready?
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1: Yes. A hot girl summer yet again. KISS 97.3 with a quick reminder to get tested after that house party on the east side. You're welcome.

0: drinking less beer than ever. Okay, Buck, are you a beer drinker? Ando's a beer drinker.
1: No, I used to be.
2: Not at all.
1: I used to be a huge beer drinker.
0: You're not a beer drinker anymore?
1: No, it just gets me too bloated. I had to get that out of my diet.
2: Yeah, me too. I stopped drinking beer during the pandemic, 2020. Was the last time I drank
0: really
2: beer.
0: Okay, yeah. What was the main reason, just because of bloatedness or what?
2: Well, that's when, you know, we were less active, and me and my buddy Six, we were drinking a lot of beer. We were drinking like a case between both of us
0: a day.
2: Yes, like in a sitting. Yes. And then we so that's when we started doing our podcast, and we had took some promo pictures, and I was like, bro, who are those two dudes? Golly. Bro, you know, have you ever seen, like, you know, the old school Jabba the Hutt? It looked like two of us just sitting next to each other.
0: Man, why are you gonna be saying it like that?
2: But we were done. That was the last time we drank beer.
0: Okay, so you're not a beer drinker.
2: Not at all.
0: The reason you stopped is you still order beer. What are you talking about?
1: Yeah, every now and then, but like I don't drink beer at all, really. Like,
0: what do you drink?
1: I drink like, cause even a seltzers, I try to stay away from that. I drink like hard liquor, or like I'm bad with the twisted teas.
2: Oh yeah.
0: When we went to Papa Do's, you ordered beer.
1: Yeah, but I haven't had that was the first beer in like 4 months. Like I can't process that because you always drink hard liquor. You're lying. You know why?
2: That wasn't even a special occasion.
0: You're lying.
1: Yeah.
0: You're lying. I feel like you're lying to me.
1: I drink wine or hard liquor because wine is not as... It doesn't get me bloated.
2: I've only seen you drink a beer once, and that was that Friday. That was it.
0: What?
1: Yeah, I try not to. I told you. I try not to. But, like, if that's, like, only what they have in certain places, I don't know how to drink a beer.
2: Nah, I'm not.
0: I don't know how to feel about this. I feel like you're lying.
1: Yeah, because, like, in some places, they have cheap wine. And I'm like, I'm not going to drink that cheap wine. I just get a regular beer, like a local nice beer. What? But go ahead. Why? What's going on?
0: I guess this is real then. Okay, so we're moving away from beer, you guys. And the number one reason is because of the bloated feeling that it leaves you having. Mm. And a lot of people are now saying that they don't want to touch beer, and they're going towards the THC beverages, which, by the way, you guys should totally try them because they're good. They're good.
2: What's THC?
0: Yeah, the marijuana beverages.
1: But you gotta be careful.
2: What are we doing? Like, why does everything have to be infused and...
0: Because that's where we're heading. That's where we're heading.
2: What happened to regular? Just have a drink. Not all this other stuff.
0: Here's what we're leaning towards. Okay, so we're leaning towards wines. We're still doing hard liquors. Mm-hmm. We're still doing hard liquors. We're mixing that with like sodas and Sprites and Coca-Cola and whatnot. The big alternative on the list is now everybody is into THC beverages. Now everybody is kind of leaning towards those. I have like a few at home.
1: Yeah, like
0: I only do them on the weekend, though.
2: What happened to the days you either drank or you either smoked? Now you got to do both of them into one? That makes no sense.
0: I don't know what it is, but they said when it came down to it, brewers are now trying to figure out what they need to do in between because they're losing quite a bit of people that are drinking beer.
1: Yeah, like I said, it's all because, like, for, like, my health. I don't like to feel bloated or look bloated because if I drink too much beer, then, man, I blow up like a balloon. And it's not fun. I don't like seeing myself like that. So, like, with wine, it's a lot more smoother. It goes in and out. Same with hard liquor.

0: inflation and tariffs are also to blame on some of the beers that they have where people are paying more. And they're like, you know what? It's going to be bloated. It costs too much. Let's go ahead and do a switch up. So we're not leaning towards that. Literally, beer sales are now falling over 3%. So, and that's huge for the beer industry. Yeah, yeah. That's huge. A 3% is a big hit.
1: Well, you know what? There's not that many beer advertisements like it used to be. Remember back in the day, it was like advertisement of beer was
2: everywhere.
1: Wait,
2: hold on. Was it Coors? The banquet beer.
1: Oh, no. This is the one. This is the one I like. Bush. That one. It was just like Bush. And when I drank beer, I was like, man. I never had a Bush, but it sounds like it's something I want to crack open.
3: You know, like champagne and beers, Miller Lite?
1: Yeah, Miller Lite, the High Life. The High Life.
0: So we're totally getting away from that. We're doing THC pretty much everything or non-alcoholic drinks. We're just kind of leaning towards a cleaner way of doing it, I guess, because it's too expensive and there's too many tariffs.
3: I got to watch out for the THC drinks because last time I had that with Jay Still, and that's when he was passed out in the club.
0: We were there. We saw that. We witnessed that. He was asleep.
1: I'm good.
0: Buck was like, hey, you know we taking pictures. And then, and this was Jay Still. He looked up. He goes, he opened the eyes and then he shut them instantly. But we are leaning away from that, and it is now all THC.
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1: Hey, whoa, yeah, hey.

0: according to experts, simple dad jokes actually are really good for you. They lower cortisol and they boost feel-good chemicals like the dopamine, the serotonin, and the endorphins. And they said that if you get really good dad jokes, tell them. So I was like, you guys, we should tell some dad jokes so we can like make everybody feel good right now. Let's make
1: everybody. Some of these dad jokes are terrible. That's why kids make fun of them.
2: Yeah.
0: I think we should read some. I mean, if it's going to make everybody feel good, it says it reduces stress, it lowers everything like the cortisol, and it boosts feel-good chemicals like the dopamine, the serotonin, and the endorphins. Are we down to do this?
2: Yeah, it's all about the delivery, and what it is.
0: Okay, and do we want to do this where we don't laugh? Yeah, like, we don't laugh at the dad jokes?
2: When you read them, you're like, what? But the delivery, you gotta nail the delivery.
0: Okay,
2: yeah.
0: Y'all down? Buck,
2: let's go.
0: Buck, you're going to start it out. Okay. Let's go.
2: Why do melons have weddings?
0: Why?
2: They can't elope.
0: That was pretty delayed. I got one.
2: All right, let's go.
0: All right. What do you call a fake noodle?
2: What?
0: An impasta!
3: Oh, my God.
0: Did I not do it? What you got, man? This is just as bad,
1: or even worse. If your kid is chewing on wires, you really don't want him to be grounded, unless you don't like him.
2: Oh my goodness!
0: Wait, hold on. What?
2: And those deliveries.
0: Why don't you pick a different one? He's trash, dude.
1: These jokes are terrible.
0: No, your delivery. Let's go. Get into it.
2: Hey, we are live from an Albuquerque comedy show. That don't have me on it.
0: Give me another one, Andrew. Give me another one.
1: How do you find a cheetah in the dark?
0: How?
1: Use a spotlight.
2: I'm not feeling that.
0: Okay, Martha, let's go ahead.
2: What's the best way to save your dad jokes? What's the best way to save your dad jokes?
0: How?
2: In a database.
0: All right. Wait, I got one. Why can't you trust trees?
2: Uh-oh.
0: Why can't you trust trees?
2: Why can't you?
0: Because they're shady.
2: Gina is really laughing though. Like,
0: I know.
2: She's like, no, Gina thinks these are off the hook.
0: I do. Right,
2: you got one more? Okay. I got one more.
1: Oh man, all these are terrible. Okay, but why don't astronauts like gravity?
0: Why?
2: Why?
1: It brings them down.
2: There you go. See? That's good delivery right there.
0: Okay, bye. Give me yours.
2: What kind of shoes do frogs wear?
1: What kind?
2: What kind of shoes do frogs wear? Open-toed sandals.
1: Open-toed?
0: Oh, open-toed. Oh, my gosh. Okay, yeah, okay, that was good.
2: Gina, you got the last one.
0: I got the last
2: one. Open up your Laffy Taffy wrapper and see what's in the middle of it. Let's see.
0: Okay, oh, gosh. Now I'm over here trying to find a final one.
2: You got a good one. You got to find a good one.
0: Okay, here we go. Why did the cookie go to the nurse?
2: Why did the cookie go to the nurse?
0: Yeah. Why did the cookie go to the nurse?
1: I'm stumped.
2: I don't know.
0: Because it was crummy.
1: Oh, my gosh.
0: Fuck, you didn't laugh on that one. I'm a little disappointed in you right now.
1: It was a crummy joke.
2: I felt like you should have said it felt crummy. It was crummy.
0: That's not the way it's written.
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0: and vacation. Have you ever taken time off, whether for a vacation or just because the holiday's coming up, and literally stayed in town and did nothing?
1: Yeah, I do it every now and then.
0: What about you, bud?
2: I do it when I'm broke. That's about the only time I do it.
0: That's the only time. Otherwise,
2: any other time, I got to go somewhere.
0: There you go. Yeah. All right. So the rise of the do-nothing vacations are coming up more than anything. And people, what people are doing is relaxation is a top priority. They're revamping the backyard, revamping the front yard, kind of pretty much maintaining it to where it feels like a vacation when you go step out in the backyard.
1: Oh, yeah.
0: Feels like a different scenery, a different setup. They're doing it that way because a lot of people are having a hard time, because of the inflation, actually taking the time to go do trips. Disneyland was one of the biggest ones that people used to take with the kids all the time. Now the problem is that it's too damn expensive.
2: It is.
0: It is ridiculous for the tickets, the parking. If you're staying at the hotel, let's just put aside 20 or 30 grand for if you're going to be there a week.
1: Well, Disneyland is a lot cheaper than Disney World.
2: Yeah.
1: And I would rather go to Disney World because I've been to Disneyland so many times already.
2: Yeah, Disneyland is not it. It's not the business.
0: It really is not. Second travel destination that is a big red flag is Hawaii, just because it's so expensive to go to visit, to actually be there. And if you live there, that's a whole different story. That's a whole different story.
2: It depends on which island you go to. Now, if you go to Honolulu, that's more like touristy.
1: Yeah,
2: and you're like, if you're going to go to Hawaii, go to Maui.
0: Maui.
2: It's more natural, more nature. It's better sightseeing.
0: That's where Britney Spears goes all the time, Maui.
2: I need to go.
1: And that's where Oprah lives, doesn't she?
0: No, that's where she like had all those houses. Remember, they were like, the houses burned down when they had the lasers come out from the sky.
2: It was
0: remember?
2: Her and The Rock, huh? Her and The Rock lied about that.
0: Literally, everybody blamed because they took the prop. They wanted the land,
2: they
0: they burned the house.
1: Yeah, and they wouldn't like allow them to go past their property.
0: Yes.
2: Yep.
0: It was wild to see what was going on. There's a lot of shadiness with Oprah Winfrey. And then, of course, number three on the destination is going to Mexico. A lot of people love to travel to go to Mexico. Now it's kind of risky to go to Mexico with cartel stuff and things that are going on and just the border. Is it open? Is it closed? What are we doing? There is so much going on with this, but people are now taking time to actually decorate their homes, backyards and front yards, inside of the house as well, if you want to say that, just to have that feel like it's a vacation spot when they have the time off. They're not taking vacation like they used to.
2: I wouldn't feel like that. I'd be like, I'm still home. Like,
1: really?
0: Yeah, really? I would totally feel differently.
2: Unless it just made it look like a whole different world altogether, I'd be like,
1: that's what I'm working on right now.
0: Yeah, mine's a whole different world.
1: Yeah, I want to be able to make my house look like, man, it's like a vacation spot that I want to go to every single day.
0: Yeah.
1: Right now, there's just like dirt, weeds.
0: So basically, it looks like home here.
2: Yes, home.
0: That's it.
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1: My baby just texted, she don't let me no more. 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
1: Good morning, Gina Lee Fuentes.
2: And it's Ando.
1: And Buck D has a day off. Hopefully you guys are having a great Thursday. Already made it through the middle of July, you guys. It is July 16th. So insane. And we are officially approaching 2 weeks away, pretty much give or take, 2 weeks away from the Gina Lee Fuentes birthday bash.
2: Oh, yeah, that's right.
1: And we're starting to get the details in, as I believe we're going to have some in-studio guests that Friday on the 31st.
2: Oh, nice.
1: I know. So I think it's actually going to go through, and it's going to be a good time. But hey, MC Magic, Little Rob, the Loonies, we got RJ Melody, we got Symes Carter, we got Omar, we got everybody. There are so many people that are on this bill now. And tickets, yes, MCMagicConcerts.com to get your tickets, guaranteed to sell out. Here's the thing, you guys. The thing on this is I know we're a walk-up city, and that's one of the most awesome things that we are, but like, these tickets, you gotta get them, because once it sells out, it's a limited space that we have that we're working with at Via Hispania at Expo New Mexico.
2: All right.
1: So it's gonna be a blast, and we're gonna have a lot of things planned out. So definitely get your tickets, and we will see you there as we are quickly approaching the 2 week mark. So,
2: damn, and I know. As you say, 2 weeks, the day after, it's pretty much August.
1: It's August, the day
2: after.
1: Where's
2: my Leo's at?
1: Right here. You're a Leo too. Leo season. Leo season, right? Oh my gosh, but yeah, I sat here and I was like, oh man, I haven't even got an outfit together. Like, usually, I'm always in black anyway, anytime I'm in public, but I've been wearing dresses and skirts and everything for a while, but I was like, oh gosh, what am I going to wear?
2: Well, you already have our outfit picked out, because you said we're going to have some Gina Lee Fuentes stuff.
1: Well, yeah, I was thinking about that, and then I know that I was like, hey, I'll get the shirts, and then you and Buck were like, we're on stage to wear or to toss out.
2: Well, you so said you're going like, to get all right. Us a... You're gonna get us the jackets.
1: Yeah, that.
2: So I was like, oh, all right. Yeah. So we'll just rock that.
1: Yeah, that's gonna take a hot second to get done. So I don't know if they're gonna be ready. They're already ordered. They're already in place. So we'll see when they come.
2: It's also great too, because I believe we got confirmation that we're gonna have a Biscuits and Buddha Mix live.
1: Jay Steele's gonna be coming in for Phoenix. We love Jay Steele. Super happy about it. He's gonna be starting everything out. He's gonna be doing Biscuits and Buddha Mix, which is the hottest feature. So as you guys are gonna be coming in through the gates, Jay Steele is already going to be on the turntables as you guys are getting set up and you guys are getting in your seats and
2: getting your drinks,
1: getting your drink on. Banners are going to be up everywhere. Like, it's going to be a good time. So he's going to be kicking everything off, which I think is great. And I think we are working on Animal Broadcasting Live.
2: Oh, yeah. That's going to be great.
1: So Animal's going to start the party by broadcasting live. His show will be on location. And I believe he will be interviewing artists along the way, as people are getting there and everything is happening. So, I mean, you guys, it's a family-friendly event, as always. So we invite you, bring the family out, have a great time, and it's on a Friday. So if you want, you could take off work early that day. And then what else? You could take the day off if you wanted to. You know, we're right around the corner from school starting, and hey, why not? Concert, get those tickets,
2: oh, yeah.
1: MCMagicConcerts.com, get the tickets, and we will definitely see you there. So I was like, oh my gosh, we're like 2 weeks away from it.
2: Are you excited?
1: I am, but at the same time, I feel like time has been kind of crazy. Like, we're already almost there, you know, and then the kids are going to be going back to school. And
2: damn, you're right.
1: It starts all over again.

0: It's kind of wild how everything's just kind of moving forward. But yeah, it feels so weird with Buck not here now that we're all kind of like a team. Like,
1: oh, yeah. But,
2: he should be back tomorrow.
0: Yes, he will. He will be back tomorrow. So he's got the day off today.
1: And today, I thought it was Friday. I woke up like super happy. I was like, yay, time to start the weekend. And then I was like, oh, damn.
0: And wrong. It's only Thursday. Hey, the weather, not too bad. I don't think we have anything to complain about other than the fact that it might be a little humid out there as you're getting out and about. High today expected at 89, 90, a little bit higher in some other areas of New Mexico. But for Albuquerque, we're looking at 89, 90 for a high. Sunshine, I don't think we're going to have rain. Probably clouds. Not quite sure, but that rain is going to return on Friday. Remember how I told you guys that it looked like it was going to be till like next week? It's all gone now. It's only going to be through Sunday.
1: Oh,
0: the
1: man.
0: The rain, I know.
1: That sucks because yesterday I was out like doing yard work. And I felt like one of those old men that, like an old head, like one of those old dudes that without their shirt and their flip-flops. I was out there cutting the weeds because it was so hot during the day, you know? So it was cloudy where I was at and it started raining. So I was like, I might as well get these weeds out of the way. And I had to like put the pesticide myself. So I got it done though. I'm just glad I got it covered.
0: How long did it take you?
1: About like an hour and a half, 2 hours.
0: That's not bad.
1: Yeah, it's not.
0: Did you take breaks in between and go
1: inside
0: and chill?
1: No breaks.
0: No breaks.
1: I just had to like get it done and over with. I was like, we got to get this done because I don't know when it's going to rain because it would drizzle, then it would like stop.
0: Yeah.
1: And then drizzle and stop. And then after that, I gave my dog a bath or we shower together.
0: I was like, oh, at least my car's kind of clean now because I am awful at washing my car. Oh, awful.
1: Yeah, mine is really bad right
0: mine
1: now.
0: Was, yeah.
1: I think I went so long that the dirt is just permanently stuck to my car.
0: It's you bad. Really need the blasting of the water on it now. Yeah,
1: that's not going to work at all.
0: At all. You guys, you got some winning coming up. I believe we have Isotopes.
1: That's right.
0: We're going to do it right now. We're going to do it right out the gate. 4-pack of tickets. When's the show going?
1: It's happening 10 days away. So the game is happening on Sunday, July 26th at 1:30 p.m. And we've got a 4-pack of tickets as they take on Round Rock Express.
0: All right, call in right now. 262-5477-262-KISS to get those tickets.
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1: So I don't know if you guys saw it or not. PNM has now asked Far Northeast Heights, Albuquerque residents, actually asked them to cut the power use from 4 p.m. to 9 p.m.
2: Oh, yes.
1: Now, when I was like, y'all are tripping. Are you for real, for real? And then the whole point about it is they put high temperatures and increased demand. Now, stop and think about the increased demand, because they're not going to put data centers on there. Okay, they're not. And that's exactly why it's happening. There are like more than 7 or 10 data centers that they're building in a state that has no water. Like literally, we're like at 2% or 3%. I don't even know.
2: I'm trying to figure out what that company was. I think they said the PNM, and they're trying to like see your credits to see if you can be part of their solar program. I forgot what they came to my door. They came to my door twice.
1: How do you know it's not a lie?
2: For what?
1: That they're lying to you. They're just trying to scam you. How do you know that it's actually people from there? Anybody could put a shirt on.
2: I know. Yeah, that's why I was like, I don't know. Like, you can look at it. Like, let me look at your bill.
1: Don't you have the no solicitors sign at your door?
2: Yeah, the F off sign.
1: Yeah.
2: No solicitors. No Girl Scout cookies.
1: Maybe you need to put it bigger. Oh, Girl Scout cookies you do.
2: No, no. Nobody comes to my door. I don't care who you are. It has no religion, no politics, no nothing. Don't sell me anything.
1: So here's what they're doing. They're asking basically Northeast Albuquerque residents, and they're saying Far, but then it's highlighted Northeast Albuquerque residents, to ask you to cut the use of power from 4 to 9 p.m. Y'all really think people are going to go, oh, okay, yeah, let's do that for the data centers or whatever? No.
2: Well, if you put
1: people aren't going to do it like that.
2: If you put data centers, then, well, if you say data centers, then no. But, like, I live in the Southeast Heights, so I think I'm fine. I'm going to use up all the energy I want.
1: But I mean, you read that and then you're like, okay.
2: Yeah,
1: like,
2: nobody's going to follow this.
1: Nobody's going to follow it. I don't know if they realize it. Maybe some people will. But like,
2: nobody wants to do their part.
1: Everybody's hot right now. I mean, the temperatures, we can't do anything about that. And everybody's just going to do what they want to cool off and feel that their family's safe and their family's cool or whatever. But I just, anybody else on the same page that we're just living in end times, it's already coming to fruition. Like, we're just destroying our own planet at this point, and it's something every single day. And it's different for all other states. And you know, you got flooding going on in Texas, San Antonio, tornadoes. You got flooding over there. Half the country's underwater. The other half is like dry, like us. And I don't know, you guys. I mean, if those that follow it are gonna follow it, but I don't think it's gonna be a lot of people. I think people are just gonna ignore it and do what they're doing from 4 to 9. Those are the hottest points of the day, starting at like 12 noon all the way up until 9.
2: They like get home, they want to relax, watch their favorite TV show, throw on a movie, turn on the AC at full blast.
1: Yeah, yeah.
2: So yeah, I don't see anybody following these rules anytime soon.
1: But you know, now, just in case you didn't, they are asking the Northeast side of town, and they kind of put it out there maybe about a week or two ago when they kind of put the word out and you started seeing it on the news, and we kind of talked about it a little bit, tiny bit, and now it is official. They're asking.
2: And so what happens if you don't? You just lose power?
1: How do they know if
2: the
1: you
2: power
1: don't?
2: Block just goes out?
1: I don't know. How do they know? Or are they going to throttle everybody's service in that area?
2: You know, I was so upset. Like a couple weeks ago, went to Phoenix, Arizona, and then I had left right before I left. Actually, you were there. You were helping me to get my rental car. Remember my
1: oh,
2: life
1: yeah.
2: Was
1: a,
2: my,
1: yeah.
2: My neighbor texted me like later on that day before I went to the club. She was like, hey, is your power still out? I was like, oh my gosh, they still haven't gotten it on.
1: That's right.
2: Yeah, so I don't know what they were doing on our side of town, but yeah, they were out for I think like a day or two.
1: Your power was, and you happened to go to Phoenix at that time.
2: Yes, so I don't
1: you
2: know.
1: You got lucky, bro.
2: I don't know, yeah, if that was luck or whatever it was, but I felt bad for my neighbors. And I was upset, too, when I came back. My bag of ice was just like a big old clump of ice. You know, like, because it melted. There was a lot, like, because my refrigerator, it was off for, like, what, maybe 24 hours?
1: Ew. Did you eat the food?
2: Yeah, it was still good.
1: Oh, sicko. At least you're still here.
2: I'm not wasteful.
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1: So there is a new species of a brand new monkey. Did you guys hear about this that they found in the Congo?
2: I'm sure.
1: Like, never. And I'm like, well, then how do y'all know its name? If it's never.
2: Well, you make one up. Remember,
1: do you really?
2: Yeah, scientists do that all the time.
1: So here's what happened. Okay, so everybody loves monkeys, right? They're so cute. They're adorable. You see people on their TikToks, people who have little baby monkeys and go to the zoo, everything like that. Scientists have officially identified a brand new monkey species. It was brand new altogether.
2: Nice.
1: So they
2: is it dangerous to, well, dangerous to approach?
1: I don't know.
2: Are they like silverbacks or are they small little monkeys?
1: No, these don't even, they don't even look, I don't even know if it looks like a monkey. I'm going to have to show you the picture. But they said it's a brand new monkey and it has been hiding in the rainforest of the basic Republic of Congo. And just, you know, I'm sure there's plenty of other species out there that we don't know about that exist and stuff like that. But the name, I hope I don't butcher this, but I know I will. Colobus congenensis, or you could nickname it like Welly. I don't know if I'm saying that correctly.
2: Look at Congo monkey.
1: It doesn't, I don't even know what it
2: looks
1: like.
2: Monkey.
1: It doesn't, the face looks weird.
2: It looks like Zaboomafoo. You know who Zaboomafoo is? The lemur? Well, yeah, I guess you have to like differentiate if it's a lemur or a monkey, right?
1: I don't know what to make of how the face looks on it, because it kind of, it's got a different face. I don't even know if it looks like a, it's thick.
2: It doesn't look like a monkey to you? It looks like a monkey to me.
1: I don't know what it looks like. It just looks different. It looks thick.
2: It looks like me when I wake up, click it's a hair. It's like all over the place.
1: So it's brand new and everybody is talking about it. So I guess, you know, the whole point of this is they said it took nearly 20 years and 114 sightings and DNA testings to prove it was an entirely new species that has never been recorded in history ever. And they did that. And I'm like, well, then why can't we find Bigfoot?
2: Well, what? He's out there.
1: Yeah, I know. But like, why can't we find it?
2: I'm sure we have.
1: This is a brand new species.
2: I think that's great because there's a lot of species out there that they're still finding every single day in the Amazon, yeah, and the Congo.
1: Yeah.
2: And, would you like to be one of those scientists that is able to name the species of the...
1: Oh my gosh.
2: Of the animals,
1: yes,
2: you find?
1: Yes. I would have named him Falcor.
2: Yeah. Falcor monkey?
1: Yeah.
2: Or your glitter monkey? Sprinkle, sprinkle monkey?
1: We don't
2: monkey?
1: Have that. Absolutely. Why not? We could try that.
2: I don't think that's scientific enough.
1: You know what? You said come up with a name. You didn't ask for more than that.
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1: Well, I don't know if Mark Zuckerberg is just kind of going through it and having a lot of failed projects, or the fact that nobody wants to be spied on with somebody else's glasses, metaglasses. I mean, there are people buying them. It's not like they're not. Yeah. And I don't know what the price is, but now we know something's going on because he got Meta Glasses by Kylie Jenner.
2: Oh.
1: Are you kidding me? So this is how they're going to start like targeting certain people, and they're targeting the teenagers and 20 plus all the way up to 34 years of age with Kylie Jenner.
2: Yeah, because usually like perverts and weirdos usually wear these. So now a lot of young girls are going to be wearing this.
1: Yeah, so that's what they think. That's what they think.
2: That's who they're marketing to, right?
1: I don't know if it's actually going to go through, and I don't know if it's actually going to work for them. But I'm like, y'all could have picked somebody else. Why'd y'all go with Kylie Jenner? And then I thought about it, and I'm like, well, Kylie Jenner is pretty much what all the girls are trying to aim to be and look like, if you actually think about it, with teenagers and mid-20s and whatnot, the Kardashians. Next thing you know, apparently, rumor has it, Kim Kardashian is going to come out with some. Now, if you put Kim Kardashian on it, I think something will happen, and I think more sales will go down. But they're starting out with Kylie Jenner, and I guess they're not doing that great, as they hoped. So, I don't know. Maybe this will work, maybe it won't, but yeah, she's the one who's on the ad.
2: And Lil Wayne, you know, his actually personal assistant came out with all the demands and unusual job requirements for his personal assistant. And it's part of a legal battle. So he's being sued by his former assistant, Andrew Williams, who claims that the rapper assaulted him on a private jet back in 2022. Well, he was trying to break up the fight between Lil Wayne and the pilot. That's the craziest thing, is trying to fight your pilot. Wouldn't you think that, like, you wouldn't want to do that, like, midair? Or even before you take off, because you have a disgruntled pilot. He's like, you know what? Screw all this. And just,
1: you know what? Fly the plane yourself.
2: And that actually happened. Did you see that happen in, like, Argentina or in Brazil?
1: Yeah.
2: Where that guy was just jumped out the plane and had his assistant take over.
1: Yep.
2: Yeah, but anyway, the documents say that the assistant should pack Lil Wayne's bags for trips, keep his days running smoothly, and travel with him at all times. And he has to be on call 24 hours a day, 7 days a week.
1: It's Lil Wayne. You're getting paid for it. And you got to be a dog lover, roll blunts. You got a dog lover all indeed, because he has dogs with him all the time, even
2: and
1: when he travels.
2: They also should have pleasant personal hygiene. Hey, these are some, like, things that I could do.
1: Should implement that here? Is that what you're saying in the building?
2: Well, I feel like I'm really good with dogs, children. My hygiene's pretty good. Pre-roll blunts, I'm not good at that, though.
1: You didn't? Well, I don't even.
2: I have to use, like, the roller.
1: I do gummies.
2: Yeah, I have to use the roller for that. But, hey, I wonder how much he gets paid for all of this.
1: Did it not have the price of what they get paid?
2: No.
1: A week?
2: And you have to sign a
1: non-weekly.
2: And you have to sign a non-disclosure agreement.
1: Of course, yeah.
2: So, like, I'm pretty sure it wasn't enough to not get sued, you know.

0: He was like, you know what? Screw you. You're not paying me enough. Let me sue you.
1: Good luck.
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3: Hello?
2: Hola, my name is Carmen. I'm calling with construction.
3: Hi.
2: Hi, we're doing work on your basement.
3: Yes.
2: Uh-huh. So we had a little bit of an issue. Jorge, he dropped a hacksaw, Jim Duggan, on his foot.
3: Oh, no.
2: And then he screamed,
4: ho!
3: Oh, my goodness.
2: Yes, and so now I was calling because he needs to go to the hospital, but I'm not sure what, which insurance you work with and which hospital can go to.
3: What do you mean, my insurance? Your company should cover
2: your insurance. Yes, your health insurance or your homeowner's insurance.
3: No, Jorge wouldn't be covered under my insurance. He'd be covered under construction's insurance, not my personal.
2: No, we don't have no insurance, ma'am. I'm not sure if you understood that or not. That's why we're so cheap.
3: You're kidding me.
2: No.
3: You have to have insurance.
2: No.
3: For your workers.
2: No. Well, you never asked, ma'am. So.
3: Well, because I assumed you had insurance.
2: Oh,
3: right?
2: And we all know when you assume, you make an ass out of.
3: Okay. Hello?
2: Hola, Jackie. This is Carmen. I believe we were disconnected. Yes, Jorge is in a lot of pain. I gotta get him to the doctor.
3: I can't hear you. Your music is loud.
2: I'm so sorry. It was the only way to kind of distract myself from his screaming.
3: Oh, okay.
2: Hello?
3: Hello?
2: Hola, this is Carmen. Listen, I'm just gonna go to the nearest hospital, okay? Because Jorge really needs to get his foot checked.
3: Right, and you need insurance.
2: You have two choices here. Either you give me their insurance card and I take him to the hospital, or we're going to have to drop him off somewhere and let him bleed out.

0: Good morning, Gina Lee Fuentes.
1: And it's Ando.
0: You guys, we are about close to 2 weeks away from the Gina Lee Fuentes birthday bash. MC Magic, Little Rob, we got the Loonies. I got five on it, baby. And of course, we have Carter Symes. We have so many people on this. RJ Melody is going to be coming in. Omar is going to be coming in. They were performing live in studio when they were in studio. We're going to also have a lot of artists coming in the day of the show as well. So, I mean, it's going to be a great time. Jay Steele, our boss, is going to be opening up the entire event.
1: That's
0: and
1: right.
0: He's going to be doing biscuits and booty mix live for everybody when they get there. If you're getting there early, definitely get there early because that line's going to be insane. Last time, I did not realize that the line wrapped around.
1: Yeah, it was a great time. I enjoyed myself.
0: It was the first time, right? Like, and I was like, oh, wonder if anybody's going to show up. You know how, like, you've got your name on something and you're like, wonder if anybody's going to come. 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
6: This is the Red Shovel Report with breaking news as several Albuquerque residents report sightings of, quote, small bearded creatures hiding behind trees or ducking under bushes and their yard. 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
1: 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What's going on?
3: Yeah, so check. 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
1: All right, let's go ahead and give her a call. 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
1: Hey, Brianna, this is Ando from the Gina Lee Fuentes Show. So the guy you've been dating, Damien, says you haven't been responding to him. He said he would like to take you out on another day. So are you up for it?
2: Wow, he's really doing this. I guess the answer is no, because after every freaking day, he wants to have sex since day one, and I'm not doing that.
3: Whoa. Well, hey, how's it going, Brianna? It's Damien here. I'm on the other line. I just want to know if we had chemistry, you know, if we can continue this date.
2: Boy, please, all you want is just to have sex. You just, that's all you're trying to do. We can have chemistry without having sex.
3: Well, you know, I'm wasting all this money on you. I just want to know if we got it. I mean, we're going out to Red Lobster. We're going to all these places, girl. I'm taking care of you.
2: Wasting?
3: I just want to know if we're compatible.
2: Wow, you're trying to buy me? Like, we can go on a date. I can pay. I've offered to pay my end, my half. But, you're trying to have sex and you're paying for it or what?
3: Listen, I take care of my woman. You understand? I take care of you. I just want
2: to
3: make sure that, you know, we...
2: What the f*** is wrong with you?
3: No. I whine. I dine. I just got to make sure we're compatible in all the different ways.
2: And on the first date, since the very beginning, we don't have to do this. I'm not that kind of person. I'm not judging.
3: You dip, right? You know, you got to sometimes, you know, get the appetizer, you know, before we get into everything.
2: You really are a jerk. What the f*** is wrong with you? You know, look, Damien, like, stop. It's not going to happen. I'm not going to have sex with you. But, you know, just find somebody else.
4: There you go. All right, there you go. Damien, never tell a female you're just trying to get the appetizer. Whatever it is that you said.
1: Get it, man.
4: You're not going to get it. You're not going to get it.
1: And like, you know, he was simping too, because he was like, what, that wine and dining or thing? He said, I take it to Red Lobster, take it all the nice spots.
4: Wasted his money. He's like, I've been wasting all this money on you. Did you hear what she said?
1: That's
4: wasted.
1: Where they get it wrong. That's where they get it wrong the first time.
4: What do you feel like he said wrong in this entire thing?
1: Pretty much all of it, you know.
4: Wasting money.
1: Yeah, wasting money. You know, wanting to sleep with her every single time. You know, because you kind of have to, like, court them. Quite honestly, like, it's not that hard. She just don't like you. That's what it just comes down to. She just doesn't like you enough to give it up, because girls will break rules for the guys that they do like and make rules for the guys that they don't. So,
4: amen, brother.
1: Yeah, because I've heard so many times, I don't do this on the first date. Don't get any ideas. I'm like, all right, that's fine. Like, I don't expect anything. If it happens, it happens. But usually girls that say that are the ones that usually give it up.
4: The ones that say what? That they're not going to give it up?
1: I don't usually do this on the first date. I don't do this. I don't sleep with guys on the first date.
4: I mean, look.
1: I don't think I'm going to sleep with you.
4: Yeah. I know that he said he's trying to find out if they got chemistry. You're barking up the wrong tree. If she didn't already feel that chemistry on the first date, and a lot of people have sex on the first date. I mean, they do. There's a lot of people that, if that chemistry is there, some people just go for it. I mean, it is what it is. It is what it is. But if you've gone on several dates and you are not having luck, please stop trying. She doesn't want that right now, okay?
1: Yeah, because you're a female.
4: Yeah.
1: You know, if you're not into a guy, you just won't do it, right?
4: I'm gonna say no right off the bat.
1: Yeah, yes.
4: I'm gonna say no right off the bat, or quit trying, or I'm gonna just not see them. And it sounds like she was already, I think she was trying to give this guy a chance to be like, oh, okay, you know, like, let me go on a couple of dates. Maybe it was just that one date he was acting that way, and then he continuously started showing up like, hey, we should hook up.
1: He expected after every day.
4: He expected
1: he
4: it after every
1: could
4: day.
1: Buy her love or buy her sex by just paying for a nice dinner. Or a movie, whatever they were doing.
4: He's wasting his money is what he said. I've been wasting my money on you. If anybody ever said that to me, I'd be like, oh my God, bye. Like, what?
1: You
4: in
1: know,
4: a dating
1: actually,
4: phase.
1: And I get where he's coming from, because like, he's trying so hard by just like, he might as well just buy it. Find someone that sells it and buy it, because you're spending all this money for it. Just trying to get one girl to do it. Then just pay for it. There's sex workers out there.
4: I got a question for y'all. And this is for guys and for the females. Guys, like, when you're going out and dating with somebody, is it really necessary to do that after every day? Like, do y'all, and after every day, do you assume that you're going to get it?
1: I never expect anything.
4: You never expected. No expectation whatsoever.
1: If it happens, it happens, yeah.
4: So that's what he should just remove expectation.
1: Yeah, that's what a lot of guys get wrong, is when they expect or they think, oh, if I just, like, take her to the nicest restaurants or just shower her with lavish gifts, that she's going to give it up. I'm like, yeah, that doesn't always happen. If she don't like you, then she just don't like you. She's not feeling it.
4: So let's just open up the phone lines, text line 262-547-7262 KISS. obviously he's been trying to have sex after every date. I mean, bless his heart. Like, he's trying. You know, maybe it's been a while. So, is he... Well, obviously he did this wrong, right? But what do y'all feel about this? Was this just... He should just stop? Like, should you just do what Ando said and just not try? Like, don't expect anything. And like I said earlier, if there's attraction, you're going to know it right off the bat and you're going to do the things that you normally don't do with somebody that you're attracted to.
1: Yeah, like I say, it goes back to what I said before and earlier. It's like women will break rules for the guys that they do like and make rules for the guys they don't. So if they don't want to do it, then they're not going to do it with you. Just get over it and move on, because it's one-sided. He's the one that is really into her and really wants to crack that.
4: I think she would have given this a chance, and it could have led to more and possibly a hookup. I think it could have if he just stopped pursuing afterwards and telling
1: thirsty,
4: her,
1: bro.
4: "Oh, I need to find out if we're compatible."
1: Yeah, he's thirsty.
4: Compatible, like no,
1: desperate.
4: Yeah,
1: and it's bleeding off him.
4: But please call in and tell us what you think about this entire thing. 262-547-7262 KISS. GLF Nation, if you want to watch the show live on air, behind the scenes, definitely you could do that on YouTube. It's under Gina Lee Fuentes TV, Twitch, and Facebook under The Gina Lee Fuentes Show.
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1: Hey, Brianna, this is Ando from the Gina Lee Fuentes Show. So the guy you've been dating, Damien, says you haven't been responding to him. He said he would like to take you out on another day. So are you up for it?
2: Wow, he's really doing this. I guess the answer is no, because after every freaking day he wants to have sex since day one, and I'm not doing that.
3: Whoa. Well, hey, how's it going, Brianna? It's Damien here. I'm on the other line. I just want to know if we had chemistry, you know, we can continue this date.
2: Boy, please, all you want is just to have sex. You just, that's all you're trying to do. We can have chemistry without having sex.
3: Well, you know, I'm wasting all this money on you. I just want to know if we got it. I mean, we're going out to Red Lobster. We're going to all these places, girl. I'm taking care of you.
2: Wasting?
3: I just want to know if we're compatible.
2: Wow, you're trying to buy me? Like, we can go on a date. I can pay. I've offered to pay my end, my half. But, you're trying to have sex and you're paying for it or what?
3: Listen, I take care of my woman. You understand? I take care of you. I just want
2: to
3: make sure
2: what the f*** is wrong with you?
3: No. I whine, I dine. I just got to make sure we're compatible in all the different ways.
2: And on the first date, since the very beginning, we don't have to do this. I'm not that kind of person. I'm not judging.
3: Hey, right? You know, you got to sometimes, get the appetizer, before we get into everything.
2: You really are a jerk. What the f*** is wrong with you? You know, look, Damien, like, stop. It's not going to happen. I'm not going to have sex with you. But, just find somebody else.
4: She sounds frustrated, number one. I mean, and honestly, we tried to hold back from laughing he did not know. He was like, hey, I'm on the phone. Like, and he continued
1: he
4: with
1: it. Sounded like that guy, Bucking and oh no.
4: Bucking right? And oh no.
1: I get the meal.
4: But it just, I don't know what to make of it. And I know that some guys do expect something afterwards, but let me tell you what. Ando, what did you say earlier that just hit, like, solid, what you said?
1: Oh, yeah. Women break rules for the guys they like and make rules for the guys they don't.
4: And I feel like that's very valid.
1: Yeah, and, he went about it the wrong way just because he expected something out of it. Like, and it seemed like he hasn't, even gotten any with her throughout the dates, So he was probably trying to buy her love, buy her cool.

0: Gucci, however you want to put it, through going on dates. He's like, I took you to, like, took you to these nice places, wine and dine you. Why aren't you giving it up?
1: Hey, just a known fact, y'all. Like, never say that you're wasting your money on somebody like that. You know what I mean? Like, to them, just because you're not getting it. Like,
0: oh yeah, I wasted my time on people, though.
1: My mouth hit the floor when he was like, I've been wasting all this money on you. And I'm like, oh! And then he said, I'm trying to get the appetizer before the meal. Like, it kind of gave me cringe quite a bit the whole way through, but I couldn't stop laughing because I was like, give it up to him for trying. But yeah, obviously, if it didn't happen, it didn't happen. There's no need to continue to try. I mean, she must be fire. She must have looked like fire for him to continue to try try. Or maybe he's just desperate. Did. I don't know.
0: He's just desperate.
1: He sounds very desperate and thirsty.
0: That's what he sounds like.
1: I don't know what to make of it.
0: Yeah, so like when I go on dates, I do it for selfish reasons. I go on dates because I want to enjoy myself and enjoy a night out with a female.
1: Yeah.
0: But I don't expect anything.
1: But you don't
0: anything.
1: Expect anything.
0: Yeah, yeah, because when you expect stuff, you're going to be like this guy.
1: And you said that some girls have told you, hey, you're not going to get anything after this date.
0: Yeah, usually, like girls that probably give it up all the time, they do that. You know, because usually I come across women that say that more often than not, and then they end up doing it.
1: They're like, okay.
0: You talked me into it.
1: All right, so we're going to open up the phone lines and text line, because honestly, I feel like, yes, it was a desperate move, but I mean, if she's not giving it up, then she's not giving it up, and there's no need to, you know, go this route, and she was just completely honest. So let's take it to the text line. The phone line's 262-547-7262-KISS. Kick it off.
0: I just on text line, it says, this guy is a creep. I've come across this time and time again. Every time I go on a first date, each guy always wants to sleep with me. Is there any decent guys out there?
1: Oh, so there you go. Okay, so this one came in from Tammy in Santa Fe. Tammy goes, been there, done that. And unfortunately, here in Santa Fe, there's a lot of men that when they go on dates, expect to have sex right after. And if they don't, they will try to invite you into your home when they drop you off. Ladies, if you can do yourself a favor, definitely drive to your own date on the first date.
0: Exactly.
1: Never let them know where you live because they will try to come in and try to see if they can have an extra drink in your house. Man.
0: All right. This is Monsnake on the text line. Oh, actually, this is on the GLF Nation. Do dudes ever genuinely want to go on a date and just another place to hang out after or home? Is it always just to get, quote unquote, something out of it?
1: You know what? Lizzie's got a really good point. Lizzie J. Okay, she said, if the sex is bad, like, let's say they did hook up, right? Like, if the sex is bad, is he going to leave her alone? That's a really good point. But, I mean, I don't think it's going to get there. Definitely a creepy Lassie Lou is what she said. Let's take it to the phones because I want to know what you guys think of just the entire situation. Hi, let's go live. Hi, you're on live. What do you think of this entire situation?
2: Hey, again, I was laughing because obviously the pee-pee wasn't good if she don't want it, even if he's paying for it.
0: Well, he never got it, so.
1: Like, he tried, though. He tried.
2: No, he got it. He got it because that's what he was paying for every night. She didn't want it back because the pee-pee wasn't good. If the pee-pee was good, then she wouldn't be talking shit or getting mad. Even if she was just going out for the money. His pee-pee wasn't good. He needed to watch some porn. He needed to practice. He needed to go stroke it a couple of times. But he, definitely wasn't putting it down in the bedroom.
3: Hey, good morning as well. I just, like, dudes kind of sound like a freak. You know, it all comes down to what Ando said. You shouldn't expect anything on the first date except to get to know that person. Now, if it comes down that smacks happen, then cool. But it shouldn't be a requirement to go out on a date. Now, if that's your requirement to go out on a date, you should be upfront with it, or you should, I ain't advocating for this, or like Ando said, there's all people that you can pay for that type of activity. I don't advise that, but the best way you want to, then you do that.
0: Just pay for it if you want that, you know, like, you don't have to do all this courting, and that's why he felt like, oh, you just wasted my money.
3: Right, and if you date to get to know that person, don't date just to do that. Again, if that's your objective, then make it up front for that person to know your intention, so if they with it, they with it. If they not, then they not. It's really that simple. Oh, there's too many creeps out here, and the white dudes make it so hard, bro.
4: And DJ, damn, that guy is thirsty.
1: Was correct. He said he was so thirsty.
4: I got to relax. that let it flow, man. Cause the girl, there's always going to be all kinds of girls, but chasing one girl, oh, man, are you serious?
1: And then the fact that he actually put it out there and said, well, I've been wasting all my money on you. I want to try the appetizer before the, like, I was like,

0: Oh, wow.
1: Yeah, that was cringy.
0: That was a little cringe.
2: Yeah, see, guys like these people are here. They ruin it for everybody. You know what I mean?
3: The Gina Lee Fuentes Show on KISS 97.3. Drama that's not on the DL. Celebrity Radar on the Gina Lee Fuentes Show. 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
0: Well, I guess Meta is just kind of going through it right now. Not only is Mark Zuckerberg facing these lawsuits, I think the town that he pretty much contaminated all the water from the data center, there's no water. There's no water. And I can't remember what state it was in. Either Virginia or somewhere around in there. They are now realizing that it did come from the data center, and now he is facing a lawsuit at the exact amount that he has in the bank. So I don't know what's going on. So now, let's talk about his Meta AI glasses, right? The AI things that they record. A lot of people aren't in favor of these glasses. Why they exist, I don't know. I mean, it is what it is. I mean, technology is changing. But it must be hurting to some degree. Because now, of all people, I was like, ew, really? I am not a Kylie Jenner fan. I am I'm a Kim Kardashian fan. I'm a,
1: <You're right.
0: laughs> Kourtney fan. I don't care for Khloe. I don't care for Khloe, and I don't care for Kylie Jenner. But he got Kylie Jenner to do Meta glasses, her own glasses, and I'm like, oh, wow, you must be hurting on the glasses. They may not be doing as good as you probably wanted them to do. So now she's created some Meta glasses. And now it's got Kylie Jenner all over it with her mouth open and glitter in her mouth. I think it's star glitters that are in her mouth, promoting it. But even in looking at this ad and how they have it, I ain't interested.
1: Yeah, that should have actually been their first target market, because I don't know who the first target market was. Just creeps. Because there was a lot of people creeping with those damn glasses.
0: That's all that's
1: buying
0: them.
1: Just creeping with those glasses.
0: That's it. That's all they're doing.
1: They should have targeted to the women. It's like, hey, capture your family vacation with these. Girls' night out.
0: Who's really, it was media. Only the creepy guys that bought them, and then people started seeing themselves all over social media. Like, technology is wild. Yes, it's growing. Yes, it's advancing way more faster than probably we want it to, but putting Kylie Jenner on it, I want to see if these numbers go up. Do you think they will?
1: Probably not.
0: I don't think so either. I really don't.
1: So Travis Guy is now being sued by the captain of a ship because... You know, he tried to go out on a jet ski, but they said, oh, you can't go out there. You're a little bit too drunk. So he got upset and went and assaulted the captain of the boat. So now he's being sued by the yacht crew in civil court, claiming battery, assault, and false imprisonment and other claims. So Travis Guy has yet to respond to the allegations, but I can see that happening. They're like, why aren't you going to let me go out?
0: I mean, you could die.
1: You could kill yourself.
0: You could DED.
1: So he got in a fight with the captain, and now they're suing in court.
0: Listen, I'm the captain now. That movie was
1: you
0: in
1: wish.
0: The
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1: You used to call me on mine. You used to. Yeah.

0: and they were, you know, they had a gun or whatever, because we know how the world is, and sometimes that does happen. They have attack drones. So what these drones are going to do, the print on this is so little. Basically, what they're going to do is it's capable of confronting active shooters inside of the hallways, despite facing backlash from a lot of people saying, I don't know how, like, they could just shoot it down. Like, what's the point? But if they have several of them coming in,
1: they'll be distracted. You know, it gives them a distraction.
0: Yeah, but if they start shoot, let's just say they start shooting at the drone.
1: Yeah, well, they're distracted. Down, then someone can come and like take them out.
0: There's going to be other drones. I don't know if it's just one or if it's going to be like five or six all at once that come in front of the active shooter or whatnot. I wonder if
1: it's
0: going to
1: be like non-lethal, because like if you can, this reminds me of like some future age like movie. Like a sci-fi movie that you've seen. And they're going to use these against civilians, too.
0: I don't know. They said the drones can be operated, obviously, remotely and launched within seconds if somebody ends up coming into a school like that. And then live stream the footage to police automatically.
1: That'd be a great idea.
0: Like, say, as soon as somebody walked into the school in the hallways and they understood the assignment and the person came in, obviously, with a gun. And then the drones would deploy to distract them, right? But then also that footage that they're getting instantly goes to the cops. Instantly.
1: You know what's crazy?
0: And then they come in automatically.
1: They're going to actually use that as a starting point, and then they're going to use it against real civilians. So like just say someone's robbing a bank and then they like take off. They're going to have that drone just target them the whole damn time.
0: Yeah, but you know what? We have flock cameras.
1: No, those aren't as... these are drones.
0: But yeah, but like flock cameras...
1: That's only doing so much.
0: You're driving, and y'all don't even realize it here in New Mexico. It's all over the country. Okay, that's why the surveillance is like pretty much what they're doing in China, like where everything's under surveillance. You don't do anything without anybody knowing. That's in government or like police or whatever. Flock cameras are already here in New Mexico, so even if y'all are out there doing some shady stuff and y'all are over here robbing people, your license plate, it's clocking you at every light. You can see the flock cameras at almost every intersection.
1: Yeah, but it takes way longer.
0: Your license plate.
1: Because now they have to like do the investigation and go through all the cameras. Where did they go? What location they're in? When it's a drone, it just follows you. And they can just follow you anywhere.
0: I don't know. But
1: so this is a great idea for school shootings and everything.
0: Parents at that school, though, the school is John Adams Academy in Colorado. And it's brand new. It's a charter school. And it's going to be the first one that they're going to launch this in. They kind of fear that it could actually create chaos. And the drones and the situation can actually kind of harm innocent kids or whoever's in school. So I don't know. This is going to be a test run, but
1: because it could look like, yeah, just say a kid looks like they have something and it's the wrong person. It could potentially hurt a wrong kid or innocent bystander.
0: Here's the thing about it. You know, this has never been tested in a real life situation.
1: It's good.
0: They've only had the fake testing that they do for, you know, the drones and the active shooter kind of situation. Mm-hmm. There's never been a situation where they're going to actually, you know, use it. And if they do, is it really going to work? Is the question.
1: How many tests have they done?
0: Hey, is it going to come with bullets? Like, is it going to be one of those drones where it could shoot bullets out?
1: That's what I asked. Is it going to be non-lethal? Is it going to be lethal?
0: I would assume if you're going to do that, you might as well make it like rubber bullets that it shoots out or something. I don't know.
1: Yeah, and then eventually this is going to go out and affect civilian life, too. Like I said, you know, if this works here, they're going to use it everywhere across the board.
0: Well, now that we keep talking about it and like kind of deep diving in this, I don't know if it's a good idea.
1: It's a good idea in theory. You know, everything's a good idea in theory until like something bad happens.
0: They ain't tested it. Good luck, y'all.
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1: All right, so apparently reformed burglars have decided to say that these habits will keep you from getting robbed. So they actually were like, well, you know what? We're reformed. Let me tell you how you used to do it back in the day.
2: It's
1: basically what they're doing. Basically rob like your car getting broken into.
2: Oh, okay.
1: Car getting broken into or whatnot. However you want to look at it. All right. So here's what they said. A reformed burglar is going to social media and saying, hey, I don't do this anymore. But let me tell you what you need to do so that way you don't get robbed. All right. So there were three vital safety tips. And basically everybody, she said, everybody can implement them. And when I heard she, when I read it, I was like, it was a girl robber?
2: I saw her. She looked cute.
1: Was she cute?
2: Yeah.
1: It was a girl robber. Yeah. She was a girl robber. And I forgot those exist.
2: Yeah, she looks pretty hot, actually.
1: All right, so she came out and she said, number one, make sure that your key fob only unlocks the driver's side door.
2: I don't think mine does that.
1: You know what? I know mine in my older car did not. Like, it would unlock the whole car, but then it was a two-door car, right? It was a sports car. So when it would unlock both doors. And a majority of the time, key fobs do unlock both doors. I will agree with this because there was one time, I remember it was coming out of a bar, and everybody was, like, leaving. It was a get-together, and it was over here in Uptown area, and we were all coming out of the bar, and then I get into my car. I unlock the car. The car was kind of parked in a not well lit area because it was packed where we had gone.
2: Mm-hmm.
1: And I left early. By early, I mean like 11 o'clock. When I unlocked my car and I went to sit in, somebody else did get in the car.
2: Oh my gosh.
1: At the very same moment that I
2: sat
1: down.
2: What'd you do? Fight for your life?
1: That's a story for another time, man.
2: Did they rob you? Did they carjack you?
1: They did not carjack me. I screamed and
2: run for help.
1: I couldn't get out. A scuffle went down in the car.
2: Oh no!
1: And I ended up turning the car on, and then I was trying to wreck the car.
2: Oh my gosh!
1: I literally tried to wreck the car so that way I could get away from the situation.
2: How did he get out?
1: When he saw me go psycho, he jumped out. He jumped out whenever I.
2: You got the claws came out on. Damn, you got good self defense skills.
1: No, I think I freaked out. So I will completely say that y'all need to make sure that you program it to where it's only your door that unlocks, because that is real. I've had some really crazy things happen to me here in Albuquerque. I've been held up at knife point.
2: I had
1: somebody jump into my car after I unlocked the car and both doors unlocked. And as soon as I was getting in to my car, they jumped in on the passenger side. And I've had just very strange random things like that happen. So I do agree that with this, make sure that your key fob only unlocks the driver's side door. That's why I was like, that story's long as hell, and I am not going to tell it to y'all right now. Maybe in GLF Nation, but not right now. That story is wild. All right, cops were called and everything. Like,
2: I'm sure. Did they catch the perpetrator?
1: No, they ran. They ran. And that's the time that, if you remember, that I think I missed a week's worth of work because there were fists flying and I was... I got my ass kicked in my own damn car. So yeah, definitely make sure that your key fob is going to keep it locked. Number two is avoid putting groceries or items in the back seat of your car after a shopping trip. Now, what's that really to do? Because everybody usually puts it in the trunk, but they say usually some people will put it on the passenger side door or theirs. They said, because if you end up doing that, check your surroundings and make sure there's no vans beside you and nobody has anything that they want to come and talk to you about or whatever. Be rude if you have to. Final one on here is make sure you are alert and aware of your surroundings at all time. Doesn't matter how hot somebody is and they're talking to you. Don't go. Don't go.
2: Oh, this is for the females. The guys don't really worry about that.
1: This is females. Fellas, it's the same for you, but it's a female. Female is like, hey, we should like go to get coffee. You're good looking or whatever. Mm. People are getting approached in way different ways in parking lots. Majority of the time, it's happening in a Target or a Walmart parking lot. So you got to be careful. I mean, they have those cameras up there for a reason.
2: Yeah, I'm glad. That's very helpful.
1: Yeah. Yeah.
2: But yeah, these are all pretty great. But didn't we know these things already? Except the key fob only unlocks the driver's side door.
1: I feel like the key fob thing, like, you really got to keep it away from your front door, away from, like, you got to put it towards somewhere else in the house, because there's ways to unlock your car without your key fob. Like, they just got to get close enough to the sensor of the key fob, and they can find a way to unlock your car. So you really got to be careful with it if you can, you know, figure your keys and stuff. But we're all busy. We don't think about that.
2: And you know me, my car already got stolen multiple times before, or like, so a break and broken into. So I just leave it unlocked. Take what you want. Try and steal it. I don't care.
1: He's
2: you,
1: not lying.
2: Yeah, they've been taking it right outside my damn apartment.
1: Yeah, like, I remember you called and you were like, dude.
2: Where's my car?
1: Where's my car? And it went exactly like that because I was like, dude, where's your car? He was like, I parked it right here. I was like, are you sure you didn't park it on the other side of your apartment? You walked. And you said, no, I didn't, Gina. I said, damn, somebody took your car. Dude, where's your car?
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1: Are you attracted to a person or a pattern?
2: Oh, I really do.
1: Attracted to a person or a pattern. Okay, so there's some key points on this. Have you ever seen somebody and you're like, oh, you kind of date the same kind of guy over and over? That would be a pattern, right? Like, or if you're dating a Kim Kardashian lookalike all the time, or if you're dating, a certain kind of, like, she's a wholesome girl, or if you're dating a girl that's for the streets or whatever, like, there's a certain pattern that everybody catches and kind of has. But they're saying if you're attracted to a person or a pattern, you got to be able to distinguish both. Okay, so we think is what it says. We think we know our type, but maybe you actually pretty much don't. You know, it may be a relationship pattern that you're trying to repeat because you want to be in a relationship. So you're seeking that partner. But usually when you do that, you're seeking a pattern, not the person. Because after you get with the person, and it's already a pattern that you've got, chances are you're going to fall out of love somewhere in the years that follow, or a couple of months after.
2: Very true.
1: Very true. A couple of months after, and then you're like, well, damn, how am I going to get out of this now? You know, they said many people are attracted to what feels familiar. Yeah. And we're like that by nature. Like, if it feels like the right kind of situation or whatever, you're going to do it. That's what we're attracted to, right? But repeatedly choosing partners with similar traits, behaviors, and emotional dynamics, then the attraction isn't about the person, it's about the pattern.
2: That makes a lot of sense.
1: Does that make sense? I know that sounded confusing.
2: Like, really great sense. Like, so, like, okay, if you choose a person over the pattern, what does that mean?
1: So if you're choosing a person over the pattern, then that's a good thing. Because you're going to... But here's the thing. If you're choosing a person over a pattern, that means you got to break what you used to date before. So if you're...
2: A lot of people don't do
1: that. Does that make sense? You're going to have to break the pattern. That means that if you like the bad boy, the boy with the tattoos, the boy that's a troublemaker, whatever, break that pattern by dating the person that is not in that game and not in that look.
2: Yeah, but it makes a lot of people uncomfortable when they do that.
1: Yeah, we don't do that. We don't do that.
2: Yeah, because they're used to what they know. And so, like, for me, I would like to think I date the person, but a lot of times I date off patterns. Like, especially if they're nice in the beginning. Yeah. They treat me well, treat me good, then it just goes to crap.
1: You know what they have highlighted here is that when you start dating the pattern, or you start dating too quickly and you're just trying to do it because, let's say you're 55, 56, and you're like, oh, I should probably settle down now. And then you start dating with a purpose, right? Then if you're doing that, you're also going to date in pattern. So how are we supposed to win at this?
2: Because I guess you're not.
1: Here's the thing. Let's say you're dating and you're like, oh, I just don't want to grow old alone. Chances are you're going to get with a partner that you want to grow old alone. Like, you know what I'm saying? You don't want to grow old with them. Like, there's no excitement. It's just
2: I think the best thing probably to take from it is date someone with good patterns. Make sure you have good patterns when you're dating.
1: I like how they put on here the takeaway is if you keep dating the same kind of person due to the pattern, the same disappointing results are going to happen. It's not going to be bad luck. It is you literally choosing the pattern and not the person for genuinely who
2: they
1: are.
2: Damn, I'm so guilty of this.
1: Wow.
2: Damn, I think that's why all my relationships ended the way they did.
1: Mm-hmm. Now how are you going to change it? Or are you even going to change it?
2: I think it's hard for me, like, if I would try to date the person, because I'm like, man, this doesn't seem familiar. You're too nice. What's going on here, huh?
1: Are they actually faithful? And you're like, what's going on?
2: Yeah, you're like, hey, there's something fishy.
1: Like,
2: I'd be questioning everything about them.
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1: Going on. All right, so Mark Zuckerberg is actually looking at a lot of lawsuits, and especially now with the data center that he was like, ours is not polluting the waters. I think it was in Virginia or wherever it was. It's a massive data center, kind of like the Facebook data center we have here in Los Lunas. Like, it's off to the corner of, you know, as you're driving down, I think it's what, 40 or 25, I can't remember.
2: Yeah, 25
1: but it's
2: south?
1: Right there off to the right-hand side of the road.
2: I've
1: right
2: seen it.
1: As you're heading into Los Lunas. You know, they say these things are not bad for the earth and stuff like that, but I genuinely know they are, because everybody, the videos everybody's posting where they have no water, there's contaminants in the water, they can't even drink the water, they're having to fly in the water to Virginia, all kinds of stuff. So now he's got a lawsuit basically for what he's worth, and I think he's going to lose that lawsuit because he really did destroy the water in that city, and that's what we got to be careful with, right? All of the data centers, regardless, are going to take all the water and destroy it. But now his Meta glasses are struggling, and you also said Metaverse never took off. That was a loss for him.
2: Yeah, the Metaverse.
1: Like, how did that go?
2: Yeah, so he was trying to invest so much money into this Metaverse and get everybody to join it. And quite honestly, I've seen, like, the demo of it. It looked pretty damn terrible. So it was just kind of like an avatar that you can use in this Metaverse and walk around and meet people.
1: Like Sims? Like Sims?
2: Pretty much, but it's yourself, you know? But he spent $80 billion on it.
1: Are you sure it was with a B?
2: Yes, 100% sure. $80 billion, and it went to crap, and now he lost all his money.
1: He lost 80. I would not be okay if I lost like $80 billion. But now, I think Mark Zuckerberg is realizing that people are saying no to data centers, which they should. You know, everybody's entitled to their own opinion, just like I am, just like you are. But now the glasses are being affected, because now I was like, tell me why he got Kylie Jenner to now promote the Meta glasses. She came up with her own style of glasses, and now they're Meta glasses. They're called Meta Glasses by Kylie. No thanks.
2: Glasses?
1: No thanks, bro. Like, I'm good.
2: I think he should have done that in the first place. Before, he just put them out for like everybody. He didn't really target a demographic.
1: Yeah.
2: But I think he should have targeted women a lot better, because a good marketing scheme will be like, hey, you know, you're able to like film your family vacations, girls' night out, and all you gotta do is put on the glasses and it'll go directly to your social media. And I think women would like that a lot better, instead of the creepers that wear them now. Like, the guys that wear them, a lot of them are creeps.
1: And you know what? And you can see too, like, when they have them on, like, sometimes there's, you know, a button that you could see, or there's a glow onto the glasses, and then some of them don't have it, right? They find a way to cover it up. But I'm not a fan of any of this stuff. I mean, the surveillance of it. I mean, that's what it is to me. You're surveilling the area with your glasses. You're doing that. You got Kylie Jenner. You probably would have done better if you got Kim K. Just saying. I'm just saying.
2: Probably.
1: Because you're getting Kylie on it.
2: And I don't know what it is about these rappers or these artists attacking the head of the ship or the pilots, because first Lil Wayne attacked his own pilot back in 2022, and his former assistant Andrew Williams claims the rapper assaulted him on that same flight. And then we also have Travis Scott, who assaulted the damn conductor, the damn captain of a ship, because they didn't want him to go out on jet skis because he was too drunk.
1: I mean, but that's a good reason, because he can hurt himself. He could kill himself. D-E-D!
2: Yeah. They're like, don't tell me what to do. Those are the last people you want to start arguments with.
1: Yeah.
2: Like your pilot and your captain, because they can just throw you overboard or throw you off the plane or crash both.
1: Good luck, right? At this point, good luck.
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4: Hello.
5: Hello, my name is Carmen. May I please speak to Jackie?
4: Is this her?
5: Hi there. I'm calling with Happy Burgers and Shakes. We decorate cakes and also make steaks, pancakes, and we got a gift shop with keepsakes. And you recently did our Beast of Burger Challenge, which is, yes, the 62 ounces of meat with the buns and the 2 pounds of fries. We went back and looked at the security video, and to our surprise, you were passing out fries to one of those guys who was sitting out there gazing into your eyes. I'm guessing later he was rubbing your thighs.
4: What are you talking about? I wasn't.
5: So the winning shirt, you'll return it because you didn't earn it, and then when you bring it back, we'll burn it.
4: But you can see my hands, like I'm eating with my hands, so like I don't.
5: Well, the evidence will show that you were too slow and pushed potatoes to one of your bros.
4: Whoa. Sorry, is there a way for you to show me this, like, security cam video? Because, like, I'm not a cheater. Like, integrity is number one importance to me.
5: Ma'am, I saw it with my own two eyes that you were cheating by passing fries, so please don't continue with the lies.
4: No, like, you can look at my Instagram account. Like, I do these competitions all the time. All
5: okay, the time. And do you edit out all the parts where you're a cheater? Because you're not as good as a beef eater as you are a deceiver?
4: Hello?
5: Hola, this is Carmen. Listen, if you want me to post this to YouTube and tag you and say that you're a cheater.
4: I feel like you're just making this up about me that I'm a cheater when it's actually false.
5: Listen, we're not dating. I don't care if you're a cheater.
4: I think that we're not dating. Good Lord.
5: What you mean? I'm thicker than a king-size snicker and sting like brown liquor. I'm a catch.
4: Please stop calling me. I'm going to block your number.
5: Okay, then stop lying about how much you can fit in your gut because competitive eaters have much bigger butts.
4: You're just jealous that I can eat this big-ass hamburger and I have a big-ass mouth.
5: It's not about the size of the mouth. It's about the depth.
4: I'm so sorry for you.
5: Oh, my goodness.
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1: Are you dumb, stupid, or dumb?
2: Gobble, gobble.
1: It's Stuck on Stupid with Buck D.
3: All right, this Stuck on Stupid is brought to you by Standard Restaurant Supply. Shop where the top chef shop. So this is kind of scientific because this has to do with T-Rex babies.
4: What does that even mean?
3: So if you're thinking about a T-Rex baby, how big do you think they came out of T-Rex, according to scientists?
4: Like how big a T-Rex baby is?
3: Yeah, when they would come out and hatch out of their eggs.
4: They're like a pound and they're tiny. That's what I think. A pound and
3: Well, some people were thinking they were going to be a ginormous mini monster, but they're not. And you're right, Gina. Scientists have confirmed that they are weigh about 5 pounds and 30 inches. And they are considered like killer kittens. So they're so small that they could still kill you.
4: Do killer kittens exist?
3: No, but actually, I don't know. I haven't met one yet.
4: Isn't there supposed to be this random island that's in Japan or China that has dinosaurs on it?
3: You mean like Jurassic Park?
4: It's like Jurassic Park, but it's for real, where they're testing and growing certain species that were extinct from years ago.
3: Yeah, so many people were thinking that, I guess the T-Rex babies were going to be like ginormous when they came out. Because you ever watch the movies when they lay the egg, it's a huge egg.
4: But I thought in Jurassic Park, they weren't that big. They were kind of small. Were they?
3: I haven't seen it in a long time.
4: Yeah, I haven't seen it
3: but
4: in a long time.
3: But they have officially confirmed that they're like killer kittens. So I want to see a killer kitten. If you can show me one.
4: How did they confirm it? Did they grow one out of
3: fossils?
4: The fossils, okay.
3: Yeah, that's how it becomes scientific.
4: I think we should pump the brakes on that.
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1: All right, check this out. I guess we're kind of losing touch with just how to be comfortable in certain things and how to do certain things, that we're hitting this wall where we just changed. And there's so much boredom, and then people are not comfortable with it. In certain things and doing them on their own, they're not comfortable. Now, they are targeting millennials, zillennials, and probably half of Gen X. Okay, so what are we talking about? Just life itself. They said these are the things that people are no longer doing. They don't know how to be in these settings anymore. Number one, how to be comfortable with boredom and being alone.
2: Oh, I know how to do that.
1: People don't know how to do it where they are like, oh, I can't do it. It's kind of like those people that you run into where it's like you see somebody go from relationship to relationship. Yeah, Jennifer Lopez, yeah, relationship.
2: I know people like that.
1: And it's because they don't want to be alone, right? Like, yeah, they're not comfortable being alone.
2: Yeah, they can't be one with themselves.
1: Exactly, exactly. So they said we've lost that ability to do that. All right, and this is coming from a therapist. Her name is Gloria Braum. And she basically said, this is what it is. She's got a PhD. She goes, these are the things that we're not doing anymore. We don't know how to be comfortable with boredom. We don't know how to be comfortable alone.
2: And I think it's because people overthink. You know, when they're one with their thoughts, they need something like to take. Like, yeah, because they start overthinking, start stressing about all the problems, the issues, what they got going on, their emotions, and they can't handle that. So they need like something to distract them with it. So like that's why people reach for the phone, or people have to watch TV, go on the internet. You know,
1: that you say that, because it says people will soon find out that going and scrolling, plugging into their devices is not bringing them satisfaction.
2: It's not.
1: It's not going to do it. It's not going to do it. Number two on here that they said that people just need to figure out what to do is how to make and maintain real life connections and not through social media! Exclamation point.
2: Easier said than done.
1: What?
2: Because even though you like just say you go to the park or go out in nature, people still have their phones, and what they're using their phones for is to take pictures of nature. Be like, can you just put the phone down and just enjoy the moment? A lot of people don't know how to do that.
1: But you also have people who don't know how to be around other people anymore since 2020. Like, people kind of shelled in. They kind of went inward more than anything, and making real life connections has now become hard for people. And these feel like the basics, right? Like being okay with boredom, being alone, like real life connections. People are even awkward now with their own family.
2: Oh yeah, that's true. Because
1: how?
2: Because you're so stuck on a phone, so you need to like relate with them. Like, hey, look at this TikTok.
1: Don't know how to be social.
2: Yeah, like, well, you use your phone as a catalyst. You're like, hey, let me show you this TikTok. Let me show you this reel. Let me show you what's going on the internet. It's not really about a conversation with one-on-one with someone.
1: This one has a star on it, and they said people just are not doing it. How to solve your own problems. We're not doing it anymore. We're now...
2: You go to TikTok.
1: Yes, we're going to TikTok. We're going to other things. We don't know exactly how to do it. And they said this decline also is going to take place starting from 2018, 2019, where people are not okay making decisions. They don't know how to solve their own problems. They are now going to YouTube. They are going to friends and family. They are even going and asking their kids, what do you think mommy should do? What do you think daddy should do?
2: Come on, man.
1: Why
2: you're the
1: would
2: parent.
1: You ask your kid?
2: Exactly. You know, you're the parent. Why act like one?
1: Why would you ask your kid?
2: You're the one they should be going to. Like, hey, how do I solve this issue? I don't know. Let me go to TikTok. Let me go to YouTube.
1: Again, we're doing the list of everything that people have forgotten to do. It's just, and they're basic things. Number four on the list, because there's only five. Number four is how to sit with your own thoughts. Some people don't know how to do that because their own thoughts are too much.
2: Oh, I love doing that by myself.
1: But if you sit in the problem, eventually you're going to figure out the answer. That's what I've always been told. Mm-hmm. Sit in the problem, look at the problem, sit in that thought, and eventually you're going to figure out what to do, even if it takes you an hour to do it. Sit in silence, sit in that problem, sit in that thought, and eventually it will come to you.
2: Yeah, because you said relying on people and like what, social media for the answers. Hey, I do that with like stuff I need to fix.
1: Maintaining real life connections, though, I think that a lot of people struggle with that. Final one on the list, and it's kind of a big one. How to hold on to hope, because apparently we're like, never, it's awful, it's gonna end awful. Like, we are the all end to, like, we will look at worst case scenario and make it worst case scenario all the way through and through. But it like literally say, has on here how to hold on to hope.
2: You say every other day, it's the end times. The sky is falling. The sky is falling.
1: Look at what's going on in the world.
2: You're the perfect example of how hard it is to keep hope.
1: Keep hope, you guys. Because, look, Americans are now told to stay indoors as wildfire smoke reaches hazardous levels. And the wildfires in Ontario and then Minnesota are drifting across the country. And it's made for really bad situations. And it said it's apocalyptic clouds.
2: Yes, I saw it on the news.
1: Did you see it on the news? It's all over the news.
2: It's so affecting 100 million
1: people. The sky is falling at this point.
2: Like, oh, no.
1: The sky is falling.
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1: Well, they kind of looked into it, and you know how, like, when you've been with somebody for a long time, and let's say you get into an argument with your partner, right? There's a point at some point in the relationship where you're like, you know what? I'm going to prove that I'm right and you're wrong. And then you guys really get into an argument, yelling, screaming, kicking, like whatever.
2: Oh, yeah. I've gone through that.
1: Cussing each other out. You're doing everything, going to the most on it. But then obviously you're like, oh, well, you know, maybe you kind of get in the mood later on and you're like, oh, maybe we should have some makeup sex. And then you try to be like, I'm sorry. And it doesn't work.
2: That's the worst.
1: Now they did a study on it, on saying why winning arguments is terrible for your sex life.
2: Yeah. So if you, there's a saying, do you want to be right or do you want to be in love?
1: Choose wisely.
2: Do you want to be right or do you want to be in love?
1: Because there are people that want to be right, okay? There's going to be those people that want to be right.
2: That's my downfall.
1: You feel like it's a downfall?
2: For me, yeah. Like, if you're trying to prove me wrong, then I'm going to prove you right. And I've known that has killed the bedroom action a lot of times.
1: Well, you know what? They said even now more than ever, and it's females that are doing it. Not necessarily like the guys that are doing this, right? Like, guy can totally get upset, I'm sorry. And then if you're really into your partner, like, of course I want to have makeup sex. Let's go. And you end up doing it. But they said winning the argument in a relationship actually really does hurt your sex life, because chances are, guess how long you're not going to get any for? 2 weeks.
2: 2 weeks? I just go find someone else if that's the case.
1: Stop it. But if it's a committed relationship, 2 weeks. And men are more than ever having side pieces. And we've talked about this before, where they said that even if you do win the argument with the partner and you're not really that into your partner, but hey, you guys got assets together, you guys built a life together, or you got houses, or you got like cars together, or you know, you maybe have kids but you never got married, there's a tie there, right? They always have side pieces or girls that they talk to, so that way when they aren't getting it from the main, they'll get it from the side piece.
2: Yeah, that's always the case usually. And you know, actually, one thing I don't like is when I try and win an argument is when I know they're making up stuff in the argument. And I'm like, all right, no. I got to be right this time, because you're not just going to throw that little monkey wrench in there and act like that I didn't hear it. So that's my downfall when I want to be right.
1: Would you guys like to know what they're suggesting you do and how to handle any argument with your partner?
2: Walk away.
1: Number one, the female, just let her ride it out. In other words, just say, you know what? All right, cool. Just whatever she says,
2: you win.
1: Let it ride. If she wants to say the absolute opposite of what you're saying and you know the truth, leave it alone.
2: That's so annoying.
1: Do you know how hard that's going to be? They said that's in order to keep the peace and keep the sex coming into the bedroom. Because more than likely, what's going to happen is if you're having an argument with your partner and you let them ride out and you just sit there and you just accept it, like, all right, cool. But there's a face that you make that you're like, you know what, B, you are completely wrong. What you're supposed to do is act hurt, and then that way she comes to you and apologizes. So there might be something to it. Yep. I don't know.
2: Yeah, because sometimes, like, if I'm wrong or if I'm right and I just let them win, it doesn't sit right with my soul. And I'm like, I don't even want to have sex with you.
1: Well, you know what? Because your name is Ando Petty.
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1: In the work environment, we are hitting all-time levels of, I guess, animosity towards, I guess, your company.
2: Okay. Damn.
1: Hear me out on this. All right. We know that there are some people that have been at their job for like 30 years.
3: Ooh, yep.
1: 30 years. And in those 30 years, either they never got raises or they saw the younger people coming in, moving faster on the totem pole. Mm-hmm. Like, they just saw people advancing and they never got the opportunity to. Or if they asked for a raise, they were told, oh, we're not hiring. The company's struggling. You hear those things along the way. And then the employee's going to be like, okay, I understand that. Maybe next time, this, that, and the other. And they've done it for, let's say, 30 years that they've been at this job. Animosity is now hitting to a bitter level. And they said people are looking at their job and just going, tell me if this is true, going through the motions, not really trying, and then just not really caring.
3: Yeah, doing a bare minimum.
1: Bare minimum.
3: But quite honestly, like the people that have been doing it for 30 years and have stuck at that job and seen other people progress.
1: Maybe there's a reason why, right?
3: Yeah, because they probably don't have the education for it.
1: I don't know.
3: Yeah, because you know, like in some places, they're like, man, I've been here 30 years. I've been looking for that promotion. But some fresh new guy out of like the university, fresh new person gets a job. It's because they're more qualified.
1: Here's what they're stating in here when they did the research on it. They said that certain companies look at certain employees. And if they are top dollar employees, let's say they're a top dollar, let's say they're making, I don't know, like 60 or 80 grand a year. And let's say that salary has never changed for 30 years. Okay. And they, you know, everything goes up, everything's going up, and the company just kind of keeps you at where you are with that pay the whole time. They said that's where the animosity is because they know that other people, they've got money to put other people in place, but they're not putting it into the people who are dedicated to the company.
3: Yeah.
1: There we go. And then now you've got workers that are just not even caring anymore. Like the ones that have been there for 30 years, 35 years, they're now just doing what they do, not even putting any effort in, don't go to anything, and they just leave. They do their job at the bare minimum, and then they bounce.
3: Yeah, because they're fed up. They feel unappreciated. That's what it comes down to.
1: Does anybody really feel appreciated at their job, though?
3: Yeah, some people do.
1: Look how many times this comes up that we have to talk about it.
3: Yeah.
1: Obviously, we're doing something wrong.
3: I feel like they feel appreciated when they have the pizza parties every week, the potlucks and all the party going on.
1: Yeah.
3: Yeah, because my aunt used to work for a place like that here in town.
1: Yeah.
3: And they used to like have the best time ever. She's like, man, I regret living that place. And she felt
1: had
3: very
1: a good time,
3: appreciated.
1: Right?
3: Yeah, because they had like so much stuff going on. And I'm pretty sure they could have used that money for raises too, but like, they felt appreciated.
1: Pizza party it is.
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1: Mark Zuckerberg. Okay, so not only are your data centers now getting you sued for pretty much everything you have, now you are struggling with your AI Meta glasses. Okay, Patrick, would you ever buy Meta glasses? Just be completely transparent, or what do you think of them?
2: I honestly probably would not. Even like back in the day when like the old Snapchat like camera glasses came out, yeah. I was like, that's a little too like kind
1: weird.
2: Of
1: weird.
2: It's a little weird for me, a little like invasion of privacy, which I know like
1: right.
2: Recording in public is fine, but it just when you're being discreet about it by wearing it on glasses, that's where it kind of gets
1: like
2: a little
1: being recorded and not really feeling it or anything like that.
2: Yeah.
1: So not only okay, so here's what's going on with Mark Zuckerberg. He's being sued for pretty much everything that he has in the bank. His data centers, you know how they're saying it doesn't destroy water? Yes, it does, y'all. Like, let's be real. Data centers destroy the water. Everybody can have their own opinion. Everybody, you know what? That's we're
3: clock
1: entitled
3: it,
1: to it.
3: Clock it.
1: We're entitled to these opinions, okay? We need the water, not the damn data centers. PNM, please listen to us. Please. I know you're throttling the service in the Northeast Heights, telling us that we need to calm down due to the heat, but we all know it's for data centers. Here's what's going on. He's now getting sued because he contaminated the waters, I think, in Virginia or wherever it is. Now they're coming for everything. So now he has hired, of all people, Kylie Jenner has now got Meta glasses by Kylie. What? Honest opinion, Madison.
4: Kardashians will put their name on anything.
1: As long as there's money, right? Patrick, what are your thoughts on this when you see it? I saw your face when you made a face when you saw it.
2: It was just, ugh.
1: It's cringe, right?
2: Yeah.
1: It's a little on the cringe side. Okay, so now they've got Kylie Jenner. The glasses aren't selling, you guys. They're just not. They're not selling the way that he probably thought they would. People do think the AI Meta glasses are privacy issues. You're getting recorded at concerts. Maybe you're on your own with your family or your best friends, and nobody wants... You find yourself recorded on TikTok, or they post it on, you know, social media. You're seeing it, and nobody likes it. So
3: yeah,
1: now
3: I feel like people that don't like to be recorded in public are, like, either hiding something. Like, why don't you want to be seen out there like that? Like Buck said earlier, you know, he has, like, cameras in the club,
1: right.
3: And they want to show, like, how many people are there, who showed up, and then people will run away from the camera.
1: I don't think it's that they have something to hide. I think there are genuinely people out there. I'm one of them. If I'm going to be recorded, I would love to know. But a majority of the time, we do get recorded when we're
3: yeah,
1: out in
3: I
1: public.
3: Don't care.
1: We went to the mall, and then remember they snapped us? We're like,
3: yeah.
1: Hey, we saw you. And we were like, whoa. Like, you know, instead of just coming up and saying hi. Or,
4: yeah.
1: You know.
4: Yeah, that was a little startling.
1: It was a little startling.
4: You know, you realize that someone else has taken, like, a photo or video of you without making you aware. And even, like,
1: with the glasses, though,
4: the
1: you know?
4: Imagery, you can tell, like, if, like, people aren't aware.
3: Even if you're in the background?
4: I mean, it is what it is. Like, like again, we're going to be recorded in public mm-hmm. spaces. Like,
1: right.
4: I know that. I don't have anything to hide. But if someone is specifically trying to record another individual, they should just be upfront about it.
1: And the weird thing about these Meta glasses is that a lot of people thought it was the creepos that bought them at first. And you guys may have been right. Because
3: yeah.
1: Then we had so many stories. Do you guys remember when the stories came out? When they first came out, man caught with Meta glasses looking up skirts.
3: Yeah,
1: man
3: yeah exactly.
1: With, they were dropping things on the floor. They were in the club doing it. And the girls were totally unaware. And it was just a hot mess. And that still goes on with these. So, I mean, obviously he's struggling. Let's see how this is going to go. We don't know how massive amount of money he's going to have to pay that state, whatever it is for the data center. But I think this is why he's hiring influencers. Let's be real. Kylie Jenner is an influencer to now sell the Meta glasses.
3: And if you're on a plane or a boat, the last people you want to assault is the captain or the pilot. And Lil Wayne assaulted his pilot while he was on the plane. And now he's being sued. So not only being sued from the pilot, but from his personal assistant. So his personal assistant has a personal grudge from it because the personal assistant actually tried to break up the fight and got assaulted while doing it. And then Travis Scott, he assaulted his captain on the boat because they wouldn't allow him to take out jet skis because he was a bit too drunk. So he was a bit too drunk to say, nah, you might hurt yourself if you go on the jet skis.
1: Kill him
3: a little bit inebriated. So he assaulted the captain of the boat, too, as well. So both of them are catching charges left and right. But those are the last people you want to assault, especially the pilot, like in the air. Y'all might just crash.
1: Are we shocked that Travis Scott did this or anything.
3: Travis Scott, he assaulted the captain off the boat. They could have probably thrown him overboard.
4: You know, maritime law is crazy, too. I watch a lot of yachting shows.
1: Look at me. I'm the captain now.
3: Take Madison's advice.
1: You're like, what? All right, so we got Animal Humane. We've got Patrick. We got Madison. You brought in Persephone, Ando's favorite name in the entire world. So tell us about her.
2: Persephone's been with us at Animal Humane for a little under a month now. She came to us around the end of June. She was transferred to us from Socorro Animal Shelter.
3: I got the cheese. She's so nice.
1: She's so sweet.
3: Yeah, she was like cuddling up. She's very, very timid. Very sweet. Yeah,
2: she's very sweet. She's around 3 years old. She was surrendered to Socorro. I believe it was said that she was too large for her owner, but she's a little under 50 pounds. She's around 47 pounds. She was just weighed last week, so it's pretty accurate on her current weight. So she's not a giant dog, but she's not a little itty bitty dog either. But she's just like the perfect like kind of smallish, medium-sized dog. She's very sweet.
1: Very sweet.
2: She goes really well on a leash. We have walked her several times, and she does very well walking.
1: Very gentle.
4: Yeah, and she's great in the car, too.
2: Yeah, great in the car. Gets in, no problem. She is very curious of the other dogs that we see when we walk by them. Very interested in getting to know people, and she's just she's an absolute sweetheart. She's black and white, got a little bit of white on her tummy, some sock situation going on, and she is just an absolute sweetheart.
1: Aww, and you've had her for a month.
2: Yeah.
4: Yeah, just shy of a month, and as Patrick said, she came as a transfer, so while we don't know much about her history, we do know that she's social, she's affectionate, she knows several basic cues, she's great on leash, she does like to jump on benches, so she might be a little bit of a sofa surfer if you're looking for someone to cuddle up with. But overall, a really solid dog. And as always, she is a donation-based adoption, just like all of the pets at Animal Humane New Mexico. Give what you can. Bring home your new best friend. She is microchipped. She's vaccinated. And she is just ready to go.
1: I think it's those eyes and the nose and the whole face. She's got a unique look.
4: She looks like Dobby the house elf. Yeah.
1: That's what she looks like. Seriously.
4: Or a frog. I've heard frog, too.
1: I don't know what it is. Her face is so freaking cute. You guys, we're going to continue with Animal Humane inside of GLF Nation, and we're going to show you, we're going to try to get her up on the camera, get her up on my chair and see if you guys can see her face. You have to see her face. So we're going to continue inside GLF Nation. I'm Gina Lee Fuentes. You can find me on Twitter, Instagram, Snapchat, TikTok, Gina Lee Fuentes, Fuentes with a Z.
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4: And I'm Madison, and I've got my good friend Patrick here from Animal Humane New Mexico, and of course our sweet adoptable pet of the week, Persephone. 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
1: 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Jay Steele's going to be throwing it down, breaking format in the mix, 8 a.m. Hottest feature we got. We will see you then. Remember, always reach for the stars because that's where you belong.
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0: A 45-year-old mother who already had an 18-year-old and I think a 5-year-old was on vacation and just gave birth in the bathroom of her hotel.
1: What? Wait, what?
0: The crazier part, she had no idea she was pregnant. No idea at all.
1: How do you not know you're pregnant? Baby.
0: Because sometimes your body reacts differently.
1: You're growing a person inside of you and you didn't know it?
0: No, she had no idea.
1: She's like, man, that was a big burrito.
0: No, she had a regular cycle, going to the gym 4 times a week. She'd had some miscarriages before. She'd lost some children. Oh. But she said she just didn't gain any weight with this child. She's like gained like 8 pounds maybe. So she was like, man, I need to hit the gym. She's going 4 days a week.
1: She's like, these cravings are strong.
0: Yeah, I don't know what's going on.
2: What's all the millennials are getting pregnant in their 40s? I was a kid, that never happened. And now it's like, this is scary.
0: Anthony, that's why auto stuff is getting tested right now.
2: That was because a lot of time.
1: Yeah. When it did that yesterday.
2: Didn't want to know that much about you this morning.
0: But well,
1: if we're going to talk about that, let me just tell you something for a second, okay? It's great being known sometimes. Like when you walk in somewhere and people might give you like, hey, what's up? I listen to the show. Whatever. Yesterday I walked in to have my stuff tested.
2: Uh-huh.
1: And she looked at me and she goes, oh, hey. And then as I handed her the bag, she went,
0: oh. She puts on her gloves
1: and then she takes the bag from me.
0: Okay, so remember we do have a podcast. It's called the Dana Cortez Show Podcast. We're so creative. It's free on all platforms. We'll be right back.
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1: Reincarnated, I was stargazing. Life goes on, honey.

0: Scrabble up. 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
1: I went to work young because I had a child when I was 15. I actually did start working in the summer. So I started thinking about first-time summer gigs. I was working overnights at a convenience store called Allsup's.
2: Overnight?
1: But I was in charge of making the chimichangas, which are these great fried burritos with beef and green chile and cheese in them. I was in charge of making the refried bean burritos. That was a big thing at Allsup's. They're famous for their chimichangas. They have a merch line. DJ Automatic. They have a merch line. I remember being there and being kind of embarrassed because I was young. I was 15, 16, and my friends would come in.
3: Did you sell them alcohol?
1: No.
2: Dude,
1: no.
2: Why are you with the interrogation questions, dude?
1: And Automatic, that's the thing you would do. No, I did not.
3: If you're going to work at Allsup's overnight, you got to be doing something.
1: But I remember that some of them would kind of make fun of me.
2: Because
1: I had a baby and I was working overnight.
2: You smell like chimichangas?
1: Yeah, yes. That's pretty, I was a grease girl.
2: You're a pretty easy target at that point.
1: Yes, and they were hanging out having fun. I remember it was
3: They'd
1: one
3: be like,
1: night.
3: Dana Tuto. Yeah. So I was born into my first job, which was working for my dad. I worked tree service. I would cut down trees and be the brush boy and put him in the back. But the first job I had outside of working for my dad, I worked at the opera as a janitor.
1: Oh, how cultured, Automatic. Yeah. Cultured.
3: Well, I wasn't cultured. I was the janitor. I was cleaning the bathrooms, Dana.
1: That's still cultured. You at the opera?
3: What I would do most of the time was take a nap because they had an actual bed behind the boiler room.
1: Of course you would. You were listening to opera.
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1: 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All I'm singing is love songs. She got me up all night.

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1: What they talking about, they ain't talking about none. What they talking about, they ain't talking about none. 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What they talking about, they ain't talking about none. Huh? 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
1: Peekaboo's product, this that chicken cheese. 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
0: Peek-a-boo.
1: Yes, AGs, I'm putting something to sleep.
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1: 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Never got us open till we open up that can. Damn. 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I'm a slam. Jam freak. 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

0: I was in a rush the other day to make food. So I'm making tacos and I have everything done except the cheese. I reach into the refrigerator and I notice it is expired a week or so. So I grated it. We ate it. Otto, you didn't even notice.
1: No, I didn't notice, but I probably would have had a fit because I'm lactose, and then like it being expired, it would have convinced me that it would have been really, really bad for
0: me. But nothing happened. And according to this article I have, 66% of Americans consume expired food and drink.
2: Dude, how else do you think you train for Whataburger at 2 a.m.? You eat hell of expired food, bro.
1: I've been training for it my whole life then, because my mom's been serving me expired food forever.
0: You know what? If you have a little mold on the corn tortilla, you just peel off the edge.
1: I can't do that. I can't be the person that pulls off the moldy part and eats it. Once it's moldy, it's done for me.
0: Otto, I serve you moldy food all the time.
2: I was in college, and my friend Sarah, her family had a Mexican restaurant, and they brought me home a big old plate of enchiladas one time. It was amazing. Mm. If I leave out of town for a week, I forget the enchiladas are in there. There's a power surge in our dorm building.
0: Oh,
2: so
0: my
2: gosh. Power goes out. So the refrigerator was not working. I got back and I was like, ugh, what's that smell? I started walking closer to my dorm. I'm like, oh my God, it's in my, oh my God.
0: Were your eyes getting watery?
2: Oh, I opened it. Ooh. And he
1: just, Dana and my mom would have ate it.
0: We would not. I might have smelled it.
1: Is this still okay? It's still okay, Anthony.
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0: and you could talk to your kids. Not because of Call of Duty. They knew who Cheech and Chong are, too. Little Danny Dirt, we actually got to sit down with the legend himself, Cheech Marin, at his Cultural Chicano Arts Center in Riverside, California.
1: Yes, the Cheech.
0: Oh, we talked about so many different things, but this is interesting to me because now we know that marijuana has been moved from a Schedule 1 to a Schedule 3 drug, right? But Cheech Marin and Cheech and Chong in general were way ahead of the curve when it comes to legalizing marijuana. Take a listen.
2: You said your dad was a cop.
3: Yeah.
2: How did he feel about you doing all the weed stuff?
3: He loved it. It was because it inured him to the other juvenile delinquents in his...
2: That's my son!
3: Yeah, exactly.
0: That's my son!
3: That's what he said, man. You know, you ever heard of Cheech and Chong? Yeah, yeah, well, that's my son. Hey, come here, talk to me. Hey, want some free records? So what's going on in here?
0: He was your biggest promoter. I thought you would have gotten pushback. For you, they embraced the culture.
3: Oh, yeah, yeah, yeah, because they could see the humor in it. Cops loved us.
0: The fact that his dad was LAPD is wild to
1: man,
0: me.
1: Man, that was a plot twist.
0: And proud of him.
4: I was going to say, I mean, that's ammo that most cops are never going to have. Hey, my son is actually Cheech from Cheech and Chong.
0: Go check out the entire conversation, Dana Cortez Show on YouTube. 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

0: something you might not know about Pitbull. Obviously, he's got a lot of hits. Guy's got a lot of endorsements. But the man can rap. The man can rap with the best of them. It's the Dana Cortez Show, DJ Automatic's playlist. And he's got a lot of hits.
1: Yeah, he's got a lot of hits, but I think he figured out early that rappity rap Pitbull was not going to be as big as singing Pitbull and putting out the big pop hits. And now he's, you know, a multi-millionaire. I don't know he would have been Pitbull that we know today had he
0: with
1: stayed.
0: With all the money.
1: The rich Pitbull had he stayed at rappity rap Pitbull.
2: Exactly, dude. 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

0: DJ Jazzy Jeff and the Fresh Prince were a group, a hip-hop group, way before they were a TV show. Dijon Max playlist here on the Dana Cortez Show. And one of the most iconic songs they ever made is Summertime, for sure.
1: Yes.
2: Yeah, it's, in my opinion, Will Smith's best song.
0: Oh, wow. Okay. That's
1: all right.
0: Putting it out there.
1: Miami was pretty big, dog.
2: I'm just saying, this is my opinion. This is his best song.
0: Is this Will Smith's great?

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DJ Automatic's playlist here on the Dana Cortez Show, because you know that you love Kaya, My Neck, My Back, and you might have even been just a little too young to be rapping along to every single word. Turn this one all the way up, ladies. This is for you.

0: Let's give Baby Bash the flowers he deserves. It's DJ Automatic's playlist here on the Dana Cortez Show. Arguably one of the most kind,
1: down to earth dude.
0: Oh, he's so cool, and he's just got so many hits on hits. My favorite though, personally, Sugar Sugar.
2: Oh,
0: and he's not singing about Lady.
2: Yeah, no, it's the greatest partaking song in the history of partaking songs.
0: It really is, because you never really understand what he's rapping about the whole time.
1: And shout out to Frankie J too, the homie.
0: Oh, let's do it. All right, if you got a request, 877

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1: Hey, bro, yeah.

0: I was in a rush the other day to make food. So I'm making tacos and I have everything done except the cheese. I reach into the refrigerator and I notice it is expired a week or so. So I grated it. We ate it. Otto, you didn't even notice.
1: No, I didn't notice, but I probably would have had a fit because I'm lactose. And then like it being expired, it would have convinced me that it would have been really, really bad for
0: me. But nothing happened. And according to this article I have, 66% of Americans consume expired food and drink.
2: Dude, how else do you think you train for Whataburger at 2 a.m.? You eat hell of expired food, bro.
1: I've been training for it my whole life then because my mom's been serving me expired food forever.
0: You know what? If you have a little mold on the corn tortilla, you just peel off the edge.
1: I can't do that. I can't be the person that pulls off the moldy part and eats it. Once it's moldy, it's done for me.
0: Otto, I serve you moldy food all the time.
2: I was in college and my friend Sarah, her family had a Mexican restaurant and they brought me home a big old plate of enchiladas one time. It was amazing. Mm. If I leave out of town for a week, I forget the enchiladas are in there. There's a power surge in our dorm building.
0: Oh, my
2: gosh. Power goes out. So the refrigerator was not working. I got back and I was like, ugh, what's that smell? I started walking closer to my dorm. I'm like, oh, my God, it's in my, oh, my God.
0: Were your eyes getting watery?
2: Oh, when I opened it, ooh. And he just...
1: Dana, my mom would have ate it.
0: We would not. I might have smelled it.
1: Is this still okay? It's still okay, Anthony.
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0: went to work young because I had a child when I was 15. I actually did start working in the summer. So I started thinking about first-time summer gigs. I was working overnights at a convenience store called Allsup's.
1: Overnight?
0: But I was in charge of making the chimichangas, which are these great fried burritos with beef and green chile and cheese in them. I was in charge of making the refried bean burritos. That was a big thing at Allsup's. They're famous for their chimichangas. They have a merch line. DJ, I'm not kidding. They have a merch line. I remember being there and being kind of embarrassed because I was young. I was 15, 16, and my friends would come in.
2: Did you sell them alcohol?
0: No.
3: Dude,
0: hell no.
3: Why are you with the interrogation questions, dude?
0: And automatic. That's the thing you would do. No. I did not.
1: I mean, if you're going to work at Allsup's overnight, you got to be doing something.
0: But I remember that some of them would kind of make fun of me. Because I had a baby and I was working overnight.
3: You smell like chimichangas?
0: Yeah, yes. I was a grease girl.
3: You're a pretty easy target at that point.
0: Yes, and they were hanging out having fun. I remember it was
1: They'd
0: one
1: be like,
0: night.
1: Dana Tuto. Right. Yeah. So I was born into my first job, which was working for my dad. I worked tree service. I would cut down trees and be the brush boy and put him in the back. But the first job I had outside of working for my dad, I worked at the opera as a janitor.
0: Oh, how cultured. Oh. Automatic.
1: Yeah. I wasn't cultured. I was the janitor. I was cleaning the bathrooms, Dana.
0: That's still cultured. You at the opera?
1: What I would do most of the time was take a nap because they had an actual bed behind the boiler room.
0: Of course you would. You were listening to opera.
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right here. And yes, it is Thursday. There's traffic. There's accidents, man. You got to maneuver around out there, man. There's so much lanes closed, construction everywhere. I'm like, what is going on, man? Every interstate, every possible way through Albuquerque, man, is just, you know, racked. I'm like, yeah, I didn't see none on the damn TV, man. The news is even showing it. But, hey, make your way here. Get what you got to do, man. Get to where you got to go, man. And we're going to take you home in the mix. 5 o'clock traffic jam brought to you by Quesada's Comedy Club y Cantina. Stephen Michael Quesada going to be there this Friday and Saturday, 7 to 9:30 shows. Get your tickets at quesadas.com. That's the only place you can get it. Got those Isotope tickets for Sunday, July 26th. It's going to be a day game. And you're going to be able to stand up. Let's do some loot up.

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1: This is the Red Shovel Report with breaking news as several Albuquerque residents report sightings of, quote, small bearded creatures hiding behind trees or ducking under bushes in their yard. Let's go to Dan out in the field for more. Dan?
2: Kenny, I'm here with homeowner Dwayne, who has an incredible tale to tell.
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Me and DJ Heat Official keeping it hot for the 97 days of summer. Looks like it's going to rain. Rain, rain, rain. 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Keep raining.

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Coca-Cola all my life. I have bought cases and cases of Collect 'Em All for all the states. I have not got one New Mexico can. I am aggravated. Has anybody got a Coca-Cola New Mexico can? One little can, big can, any can that says N.

0: is giving you tickets for Isotope! What's your name?
1: Alicia.
0: Alicia Keys. I heard you perform with Jay-Z this weekend. Orale.
1: Hey, I wish.
0: What are you doing, girl?
1: I just got out of work.
0: Well, you got to go relax at the game and get something really good to eat or drink. What do you like when you're over there at Oaks?
1: I do Dippin' Dots, Banana Fosters, and maybe like a fruit pie or something.
0: Banana Fosters. That's what I need. I need to get a Banana Foster. I wonder who serves those, man. I got to go get one. Mm-mm-mm. They're so good.
1: They're good.
0: Hell yeah, they are, man. You could get some goodies at Isotopes. You could get your eat on, your drink on, have some fun, and watch Orbit, and take the fam, take your friends. We got a 4-pack for you right now. You just got to tell me, Alicia, what's the station hooking you up with a 4-pack of Isotopes for Sunday, July 26th?
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0: This is the Red Shovel Report with breaking news as several Albuquerque residents report sightings of, quote, small bearded creatures hiding behind trees or ducking under bushes in their yard. Let's go to Dan out in the field for more. Dan?
1: Kenny, I'm here with homeowner Dwayne, who has an incredible tale to tell.
2: That's right. I heard some weird noises outside this morning, so I ran outside and I couldn't believe it.
1: Couldn't believe what?
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2: 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This tiny rosy-cheeked little guy with a little beard and a pointy hat running through my yard. Even captured it on my cell phone, man. Check it out.
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